0: the BBC's Frank Gardner.
1: Part of Britain's planning for the event of an apocalyptic nuclear attack involves a First World War-style blimp balloon. The system, codenamed Sunflower, uses a large inflated balloon to raise a 1,500-metre low-frequency radio antenna that's intended to relay launch instructions from a surviving government sheltering in a subterranean basement deep below Whitehall to Britain's nuclear-armed Vanguard submarines out in the Atlantic. The system is tested each autumn, but last Friday it went badly wrong. Despite high winds, the balloon went up, but then deflated, span on its axis, and came crashing down in a field near the North Yorkshire village of Topcliffe.
0: Turning to sport, Australia's Women's Basketball World Cup campaign has come to an end. The Opals went down to Spain 89-66 in the quarterfinals. Australia was missing several players due to injury and illness. And thousands of people are at the MCG as Melbourne makes sporting history today, hosting the NFL's first regular season game in the Asia-Pacific region. The San Francisco 49ers are taking on the LA Rams in a season opener.
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4: Good morning, and you're with Daisy, Slice of Sunshine. And at 10:04, we'll have Wangaratta's weather update. And we have 14 degrees, and the humidity is 75%. And winds 3 kilometres an hour. And we're heading for a lovely sunny top of 21 degrees just for Friday. So enjoy the lovely sun, and that's all our news and weather. And now I have Sandy Shaw with Puppet on a String, Skeeter Davis with Turn Your Radio On, George Jones with If My Heart Had Windows, and Blue Clear Sky from George Strait. 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And don't forget to make someone happy. I love you. 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
6: 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Keep on keeping on doing that.

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4: There certainly is, with Bebopalula from Stray Cats, Honeycomb from Jimmy Rogers, I Will Follow Him, which is Little Peggy March, and Tom T. Hall with that amazing song, Old Dogs and Children and Watermelon Wine. So stay tuned. 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Here we go.

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All right, to take us to 11 o'clock, I have Judy Stone with Tears From Now and Bobby Helms with a gorgeous song, My Special Angel. Here we go.

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2: That must mean you're with Daisy's Slice of Sunshine. And it's 11 o'clock and I've had a request from Matthew. Hope you're doing well, Matthew. And he would like If You Ever Have Forever in Mind, Vince Gill. So have a great day, Matthew. And then I have Olivia Newton-John with If You Love Me, Let Me Know. And Patsy Cline with Why Can't He Be You. And a double Adam Brand with That Was Us. And One More Time Tonight. Enjoy. Have a great morning.

was us. Yeah, that was us.

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5: And now for Sandy Shaw and Long Live Love. George Jones with A Picture of Me Without You. And Secretly from Jimmy Rogers. And then Troy Cassidaly with I Wanna Go Back. Go back, enjoy, and have a smiling day.

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4: All right, now I have today's teardrops from Cold Joy and Cold Joy and the Joy Boys with Yes Sir, That's My Baby, and Skeeter Davis with My Last Date With You, and then The Blue Side of Loneliness from Jim Reeves. 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
1: All right, now I have Look of Love from Dusty Springfield and Brendan Walmsley with that great song, Still Falling for You. 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

All right, it's time to say goodbye, and I will be back next Thursday with more Daisy's Slice of Sunshine from 9 till noon. And up next is Donna's All Aussie Country from 12 till 3. And I'm going to leave you with Living on Love from Alan Jackson. So enjoy, and thank you for listening. Have courage, be kind, smile, and shine. Enjoy. Bye for now.

Good afternoon, Oak FM listeners. Donna McQueen in the chair, back from my trip up to Cape York with lots and lots of stories to tell. I had a fabulous time. It was absolutely amazing. And I think I was writing notes the whole way, scribbling down lots of great stories, some of which I'm going to share with you over the next little while. And I didn't get ate by a croc. That's the good news of the day. But by crikey, it was a bit frustrating with all those beautiful beaches. Couldn't even put your toe in the water because they say don't go between 3 and 5 metres from the water because they can run out and grab you. So saw a few crocs. From a very safe distance, and I've got some really good croc people getting taken by croc stories. We had the most amazing guide. He's been guiding for 35 years. His name was Roger, and he was a bloody legend, and was in cahoots with a lot of the indigenous folk and knew heaps of really interesting stuff about plants and everything. So I learnt so much. It was amazing. Rightio, let's have a little bit of a look at the weather because we need to know what's going on, don't we, so we can plan our week for next week. Well, today, isn't it beautiful outside? And, gosh, we had some rain while I was away and the paddocks are pretty wet. And the grass is just going nutso. So the good news for the farmers is that apart from being a bit wet, the crops are going to be pretty good. And good news for the cattle farmers is that there's going to be some hay, fingers crossed. And that is so different to last year. It was a terrible year for hay. So it'll be a good year to fill up the hay shed, I reckon. I'll certainly be having a go at that. Now, it's pretty cold in the mornings, though, down to 3 and 4. Tomorrow's going to be 21. And, the footy's getting exciting, isn't it? So, you know where I was when I was watching the game that the Magpies won. Oh, how about this? I was on Green Island. Ha ha. And my son and my hubby were up there too, and we were sitting on this beautiful beach watching the footy, and that was so good. They're straight into the grand final, which is amazing. And what have we got? We've got a few showers coming in on Sunday, but saying 70%, 1 to 5 mils, so 23 on Sunday. So that's clearing showers on Monday, 11 overnight, so that's pretty good. Bit colder on Tuesday, 16, but mostly sunny. Wednesday, mostly sunny. Thursday, 18 degrees sunny. Friday, a bit of fog around. That'll might slow up the track work at the Wangaratta Racecourse for a bit. They're not supposed to work horses when there's really heavy fog. And, 24 next Saturday, grand final day, I won't be there though. I'll be watching my daughter racing a motorbike at Winton. And 20.

53 on the Sunday. So looking good for the next week with just a few showers. So there's your plan for what you're going to do for next week. All right, well, thanks, Daisy, for your great show. And she's put a few songs up here for me to play. I don't know why that she does that. I think she thinks I'm going to be late every time. Well, I was a bit today, but anyway, we'll be having lots of different stuff on today. Ah, and I bought my husband a pack of cards with dad jokes on, so I might include a few of those as well, just for a bit of a laugh. 12:15 here at Oak FM. Hope you're enjoying the sunshine. Beautiful. Get out there and get a bit of vitamin D. And I'll be back with some more stories from Cape York. Telling you what I did up there and things I learnt. How about that?

0: It's time once again to take a walk back in history as we present On This Day, a tabloid of people, places and events from today and yesteryear, and is produced by Cliff Wolstenholme in the studios of 101.3.
1: On this day, September the 11th, in 1914, two Australian battalions occupied Rabaul during World War II. In 1962, the Beatles recorded their first single, Love Me Do and P.S. I Love You. In 1971, the former Soviet leader Nikita Khrushchev died aged 77. In 1984, a royal commission found servicemen were deliberately exposed to radiation in British tests at Maralinga in 1956-57. 2001, terrorists flew hijacked planes into the World Trade Center in New York, killing thousands. 2011, Aussie Samantha Stosur broke a 31-year drought and claimed her first major by winning the US Tennis Open when she defeated Serena Williams in straight sets. In 2016, renowned Australian ABC broadcaster Norman Nugget May OAM died aged 88. And also in 2016, Australian 3UZ and 5KA radio presenter Ken Spark died aged 76. He also worked on TV shows Commotion and Bandstand. Our birthdays today: 1885, D.H. Lawrence, English author. 1919, Alan Seal, Australian horticulturist. 1928, Earl Holliman, US actor. 1947, Julie Covington, US singer. 1950, Barry Sheen, Australian motorbike champion, was born. And in 1953, Renee Geyer, Australian singer. In 1964, Kathy Watt, Australian Olympic cyclist, was born. And 1967, Harry Connick Jr., a US singer. And our hits of the day: 1943, Sunday, Monday or Always with Bing Crosby. Also in 1943, All or Nothing at All, Frank Sinatra. 1953, Look at That Girl with Guy Mitchell. 1959, Only 16 with Craig Douglas. 1968, Hey Jude with the Beatles. 1971, Go Away Little Girl with Donny Osmond. 1976, Shake Your Booty, Casey and the Sunshine Band. And 1982, Hard to Say I'm Sorry with Chicago. And our trivia today: no matter its size or its thickness, no piece of paper can be folded in half more than 7 times. And this has been Elaine Craven with On This Day for 101.3 FM.
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Okay, 20 to nearly 20 to 1 here at Oak FM, and I'm going to be talking a little bit about my trip up to Cape York, and flew up to Cairns and then got picked up. So what we did was we travelled in, it was a bit squished but it wasn't too bad, in a troopy, and there was two troopies, so we had 12 people all up but six in each vehicle, which we swapped the seats around, like we sat in different places, so we all got a bit of a go at sitting in the front, and that was a bit of fun. But what we did was we went all the way, we flew from Cairns right up to Horn Island. Now, Horn Island is where all the stuff lands to support Thursday Island. So there's only about 500 people live on Horn Island. It's mainly sort of shipping containers coming in and dropping all sorts of stuff for that northern end of Australia. And then we caught a ferry across to Thursday Island, which I'm sure everyone's heard of. So there's about 3,500 people that live on Thursday Island, and they had quite a few different shops, hardware shop and a few different supermarket, and seemed quite a happening place. And, of course, a lot of history as well. And, of course, in the Second World War, that was a very interesting place. It was interesting reading through my notes that Horn Island was actually bombed more by the Japanese than Darwin, but they didn't bomb Thursday Island because there was a Japanese princess buried there. So there you go. So that was one of the interesting facts that I learned, and we had a fabulous tour of Thursday Island by a really great local fella. And yeah, so that was really interesting. Then we caught a ferry to the mainland of Australia, right up the very top, and to a place called Loyalty Beach, which was a really great spot. Very basic accommodation. We just stayed in dongas, but it was very comfortable, and they had a little pub there right on the beach. But, of course, sitting on the beach there, can't swim in it. One morning we sat there and we watched a crocodile cruise past. So that kind of did my head in the whole trip, really. But we did get to do some swimming, which was fantastic. All right, 20 to 1 here, and we're going to play some more music. Got some Gina Jeffries and some more Brandon Wormsley. Come along for the ride. Hope you're enjoying that sunshine.

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4: Okay, so more about my trip up to Cape York. Now, many years ago, there was a police magistrate called John Jardine, and he was, so his sons, Frank and Alex Jardine, in the 1860s drove cattle up right up the top there to a place called Somerset, and from Rockhampton. They started off with 250 head, and it was pretty tough going, and I don't think they sort of understood about the wet season and everything. And by the time they got there, there was only 50 cattle left, but they proved it could be done. Now, Frank, the son, took over as a police magistrate. But he was really cruel man to the Indigenous people, and they called him Devil Man. So he, you know, one of the things he would do, he would sit on his veranda and take pot shots at the Aboriginal people. Isn't that awful? Anyway, when he died, this is a great story. When he died, they buried him, the Aboriginals dug him up and buried him face down. Isn't that a great story? Anyway, and you know what? He actually married a Polynesian princess, for goodness sake. So, and one of his daughters married into a family called the Vigeons, and they ran the station until the 1960s, but it wasn't very viable. So wasn't that interesting? They buried him face down. Good on him. What a mongrel bloke. Anyway, there's another story from Cape York. Let's keep on going with some music. Ah, better play some Pete Dennehy. Did you know he's, oh, crikey, I call him Wandering Pete because he's in America at the moment and having a great time by all accounts. So talented. Speaking of talented, guess who's coming to the Vine Hotel next Friday night? And I've got in early this time. I missed out on Sarah's story, but I'm not missing out on this one. The Bushwhackers. So I've already booked my ticket. I'm going to be sitting right up the front and chapping along to, because they are fantastic. So if you're looking for something to do, guaranteed it will be a very entertaining night. Next Friday night at the Vine, the 18th of September. So I'll see you there, hey?
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She starts the Fergie tractor up each morning, and I stand on the trailer throwing hay.

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They're a greenhouse.

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4: Tales from my trip to Cape York. Now, it was really interesting learning all about the different plants and animals and some of the plants used by the Indigenous people. And you just wonder, I guess, it's all been passed down, but it's a lot of the stuff in those rainforests is actually really toxic to eat. And you'd wonder how the pioneer people passing through actually worked that out, because I'm sure that a few people died trying things. Maybe they got information from the local Indigenous people when they were on friendly terms, but it was quite interesting. For example, there's a palm tree, a cycad that has a male and a female fruit, and it's a beautiful, beautiful plant, and after the bushfires it tends to just go mad and big green frogs come out. And but to actually make this, it's really, really toxic, this fruit that it has. So to make it edible, the Indigenous people would put it in a bag of some sort and would put it in flowing water and leach it for a few days. Then they would dry it out. Then they would crush it and make it into a powder and make like little cakes out of it. And this was a women's job, okay? Not the men's job. The women did all that sort of stuff. But here's the moment. So the women had to eat the cakes first just to make sure that they hadn't cut any corners. So there you go. Isn't that a great story? So not one of the things that is highly toxic, and oh boy, there was some really interesting lots of things that can sting you, plants and animals up there, and more about that as we keep going through the afternoon. Now, it's 1:15 here at Oak FM. We've got some beautiful fine weather, haven't we? And the grass is just going nuts. There's some very happy farmers with big smiles on their faces at the moment. And we should have, not like last year, we should have lots and lots of hay, which will be fantastic. Good time for the farmers to fill up their hay sheds. All right, let's have a few words from our sponsors, and I'm going to find something interesting to play, something funny. I feel like playing funny stuff this afternoon. Hopefully, I've got my fingers crossed that a couple of people from my trip are actually listening in today. And maybe Andrew, are you listening in, Andrew? If you are, big shout out. We had fun, didn't we? Andrew was the photographer of the group. He had these multiple camera lenses, and he was a really happy-go-lucky sort of fellow. He was really good value. So, yeah, we had a great group, all sorts of people from all walks of life, and it was very interesting, lots of interesting chats in the evening. All right, let's kick on. 1:15 here at Oak FM, and what are you up to for the weekend? Enjoy that fine weather.

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0: I'm not a proper greenie. I still burn wood for heat. Wood that's dead and fallen down, green trees I won't deplete. I scour the paddocks round my town amidst the brush and fern to find some wood and cut it up and take it home to burn. But bushmen's saws and axes have proven such a bore that I've gone and bought a chainsaw from my local store. Now is the winter of my discontent. That bloody saw of mine must have been in Shakespeare's mind when he penned that line. I'm not a man of violence. I'm rarely known to curse. Now and then I'll use one to illustrate a verse. I'm a quiet man, a gentle man, forever seeking peace. But lately, violence in my soul is fighting for release. As an instrument of torture, the chainsaw's pretty good, but it's pretty bloody useless when it comes to cutting wood. There you go. I'm swearing. That's not like me at all. My parents used to caution me that bad words lead to fall. I recall my mother warning me when I was just a lad that swearing's really wicked. That's right, said my dad. Naughty little curse words such as dash and blow lead you on to worse words and take you down below. In hindsight now, I understand why my folk rarely swore. They never had to use a two-stroke motor bloody saw. By non-operating chainsaws, they were not tormented. The stinking, rotten, mongrel things hadn't been invented. They were not frustrated when the bastard wouldn't start or wouldn't cut or threw its chain. No. Swearing is an art perfected by the chainsaw user out there in the Mulga, inventing brand new phrases, both profane and vulgar. Oh, they won't start the chainsaw, on that point I agree, but they lift the art of swearing to the very nth degree. Bullockies and shearers, stevedores and boozers, they're just ordinary swearers compared to chainsaw users. I've developed such a hatred for everyone connected with chainsaw manufacture, and even those suspected of adding to the torture of chainsaw-using folk who suffer from their failure, I tell you, it's no joke. But I am going to be revenged. My demonic plan is to become a chainsaw massacrer, to dismember every man from the one who first invented it, whoever that might be, and finish with that mongrel bastard who sold mine to me. What joy, what retribution, all that blood and gore, armless, legless, headless corpses strewn around the floor. But that lovely vision in my mind is rudely blown apart. I can't be a chainsaw massacrer. The bloody thing won't start.
1: Three bushmen one morning rode up to an inn, and one of them called for their drinks with a grin. They'd only returned from a trip to the north, and eager to greet them, the landlord came forth. He absently poured out a glass of three star and set down that drink with the rest at the bar. "There, that is for Harry," he said, "and it's queer. 'Tis the very same glass that he drank from last year. His name's on the glass. You can read it like print. He scratched it himself with an old piece of flint. I remember his drink was always three star." And the landlord looked out through the door at the bar. He looked at the horses and counted but three. "You were always together. Where's Harry?" cried he. Oh, sadly they looked at the glass as they said, "You may put it away, for our old mate is dead." But one, gazing out over the ridges afar, said, "We owe him a shout. Leave the glass on the bar." They thought of the faraway grave on the plain. They thought of the comrade who came not again. They lifted their glasses, and sadly they said, "We drink to the name of the mate who is dead." And the sunlight streamed in, and a light like a star seemed to glow in the depth of the glass on the bar. And still in that shanty a tumbler is seen. It stands by the clock, ever polished and clean. And often the strangers will read as they pass the name of the bushman engraved on the glass. And though on the shelf but a dozen there are, that glass never stands with the rest on the bar.

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3: There we go. Now, more tales from my trip up to Cape York. Now, I was very interested to pass by a place called Bramwell Station, and that is the most northern cattle station up there. And what I was really interested in looking at, because I read so much about life back in the droving days, was that some of the fences still had the cut posts from the bush, and that was a very, very tedious and strenuous job for young fellas to have to go out and cut that timber to build the fences. These days they just use steel droppers, but so those fences were pretty old, and shortly after we passed that, they've got a roadhouse now there too. That was the Bramwell Roadhouse, which is a terrific spot to stop. And there is an iconic four-wheel drive track called the Old Telegraph that starts from there, and it is pretty iconic. And you'd have to be pretty brave to do that, I reckon. Anyway, that's where Steve Irwin has got his place up there, not far from there. And if you've been watching his son, Robert, on the television, he will tell you that he was up at Cape York not long ago when he had to come down to the Logies. He'd been up there catching crocodiles. So I need to look that up and see. I guess they catch the crocodiles to take down to their farm. But further on in my notes, I have actually written down that, and I don't know where it is, but they did actually catch a crocodile up there, and it was a bit of an iconic spot that they caught this crocodile, and they give it a name, which I have to find, but the Indigenous people, because up there the token for many of the mobs up there is the crocodiles, so it's very sacred. They aren't allowed to kill the crocodiles, and or else they believe that horrible things will happen to them because that's their token. They reckon the Irwins pinched this crocodile, took it down to there, and they want the bloody thing back. So watch this space. I think it's got a fairly famous name down there. It's Australia Zoo. But I'm going to be telling you lots of stories about crocodile attacks this afternoon that I heard about. And crikey. And next thing I'm going to talk about, because we then went to Weipa, which is a very interesting mining town. And I'm going to talk about Gina Rinehart and Rio Tinto, which was all very fascinating. So anyway, what have I got lined up for you? I've got Baptiser, Ute, Lee Kernaghan, Bat in the Cave, Pete Dennehy, and then one of my favourites, better out than in, Jim Haynes. Hope you're having a good day.
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drink. And I'm afraid I was never so brave as to say there's a bat in your cage. She said, I'm off now to powder my nose. I said, good idea, that's the ticket. Powder your nose, I thought to myself.

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But Nana had the answer, if you let one

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And this is what you say. Of course I did. 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And besides,

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2: Okay, more stories from my trip up to Cape York, and we stayed for a night at a place called Weeper. Now, Weeper is a very big mining town, and the average tradie in Weeper is on $200,000 a year. How about that? And the average house is about $1 million. Crikey. So, so they have the ore, they mine the ore there to make aluminium, and 335 million tonnes every year, some of it going to China and some of it goes to Gladstone. But there were some pretty sad stories about what goes on in these mining mobs, and one of the things is that over the years a lot of Indigenous populations have been forcibly moved because they want to mine. And that has caused all sorts of problems because the local Indigenous people have their own piece of area that they, use as traditionally is theirs. And if you forcibly remove them and put them all together, that's when you get problems because you might have about four or five mobs get moved to the one spot, and of course that's where you're going to get all sorts of friction. But of course they don't worry about anything like that. And back in the day, what they used to do is they used to move them and then they would burn everything that was there, so that to encourage them not to return. So there were some horrible things that have gone on to do with mining, and Rio Tinto has to actually have a certain amount of Aborigines employed, which is interesting. They're supposed to also return the vegetation back to its original form, and haven't we all seen that all over the place, that that really doesn't get done. They're supposed to get it back to its original form, including water flows to rivers and creeks, etc. Now, Gina Rinehart was apparently not long ago in a place called Laura, which she's got her eye on for some mineral explorations. And the Indigenous told her basically to bugger off. And you know what her parting words were? "I'll be back." There you go. And she's very sneaky with what she does with her mining companies. She actually, what she does is she sets up little smaller companies that don't have to abide by the same rules as her big companies. And then once they're up and running and they've got through all the important period of setting up and everything, then she just rolls them into the big company. So there you go. But, you know, what I'm sure she does lots of things, good things with her money, but you know what? She is in fight, continually fighting with her family. So it doesn't matter how rich you are, if you have problems in your family, I don't know, is it really worth it? I don't think so. All right, Tex Morton, he's a bit of an old fella, and he's got a song about beautiful Queensland. I thought I'd better play that, seeing I've been up there. And then a good old one from Lee Kernaghan, "Boys from the Bush."

0: Ah, there we go. The Sunny Cowgirls, two in a row. That's a great one, isn't it? About took my parents' car. Yeah, anyway. Gosh, don't we all know about that? Now, more tales from my Cape York trip. Now, we did come across some scar trees, and what they do is, this is really interesting. So the indigenous people would catch like a little native honeybee, and they'd stick a little white, sort of like white cotton wool, but it comes from the kapok plant, and they'd stick it to the bee, and then they would, so they'd have this little bit of white fluff on the bee, and then they would follow it back to its hive, and then they would harvest the honey. These native bees don't sting, by the way. So that's interesting. That's one of the ways that they would work out where the honey was. So I thought that was pretty clever. And what else have I got? Oh, well, then we passed through where Cyclone Narelle had gone through, and there was lots and lots of downed trees. And I didn't know this about cyclones, but so between a place called Lockhart and Cowan, there was lots of trees down. But did you know that cyclones intensify when they're over water? When they hit the land, they tend to sort of die down a bit, but when they hit the water again, they intensifies, which is why when Cyclone Narelle went across that area, it sort of settled down when it went over land, but then when it hit the water again, it caused lots of destruction in the Northern Territory. So, yeah, that was pretty devastating. We went down to this place, and our guide Roger had told us that last time he'd driven down there was a great big canopy of trees sort of over the track, but it was just down timber everywhere. But of course, the bush was returning, and lots of shoots off trees, and it'll come back. But it was a fairly fierce cyclone, and we did see a spot, a most amazing spot, where if there was a cyclone, the indigenous people would know what was coming because they just knew about this stuff. And they would leave the sort of the beach areas and head up into the mountains to shelter, where they had lots of caves and things that they could shelter in, which was really interesting. All right, 2:05, and what about Cracker Night? Weren't they fun when we used to do all that? John Williamson knew about that way back in all his younger days at Quambatook over there in the Mallee. And he wrote a song about it, as you would.
1: Teary eyes at the window. Where did Mum and Dad go? I wish someone would hurry up and come and get me. Gee, I'm scared. The cat shot through, she saw the light and fled. Cracker night was a real big deal when I was a little kid.

Catherine wheels spinning. What a flaming evening. Fire trucks were screaming. 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And Grandma's ears were ringing. Every night after school, dragging bits of wood, boxes and branches and rotten old fences, and mattresses were good. We even scrounged a final lounge and anything we could. 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Skyrockets singing, Catherine wheels spinning. What a flaming evening. Fire trucks were screaming. 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And Grandma's ears were ringing.

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0: G'day all you beautiful people out there in radio land. It's Rosie here from Hurrigan's Quality Meats, 1A Edward Street, Wangaratta. And that's what it's all about, quality folks. 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It's all there. 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We're the real paddock to plate, folks. So come in and see us. If you've got privates, come in and we'll do those for you as well. And don't forget to stay beautiful. 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
1: If you are a grandma, if you have a grandma, some of this next poem should be familiar to you. It's called Grandma's House. It's always good to walk the mile to Grandma's house. She'll always greet you with a smile, and it feels good just to stay a while at Grandma's house. There's always something good to do at Grandma's house. She's always trying something new, and she takes time just to spend with you at Grandma's house. And did I tell you of the food at Grandma's house? You'll eat your veggies like you should, and even beans will taste so good at Grandma's house. The biscuit tin is always there at Grandma's house. You never tasted better fare. She always makes a heap to spare at Grandma's house. But one thing that you may not see at Grandma's house, this gorgeous woman, fancy free, because I'm Grandpa and she lives with me at Grandma's house. This flag, it's the one on the album cover, and it used to fly over Grafton Base Hospital, and it flew 24 hours a day. And when you fly a flag 24/7, it's in the wind and the rain and the sun, and it gets faded, as you can see. Gets a bit ratty and tatty. And one of my jobs at the hospital was, when a flag got past its use-by date, was to put a new one up. And I'd have to bring the old one down, put the new one up, and then I'd have to take the old one away and destroy it. Now, you've got to be careful when you're dealing with an Australian flag. You can't just throw it in the bin. And if you destroy it, you just can't light a fire and throw it on. You've got to dispose of it reverently and discreetly. And I've done this a few times. But when I come to this flag, I didn't want to destroy it. So I took it home, I mended it, I stitched it up, and I claimed it as my own. And this is my flag's story. I've not been stained with any blood, but proudly I have flown in the free air of Australia. That's all I've ever known. The sun has caused some fading, and the wind has caused some wear. But I've been stitched back up with love, and my stars are still all there. I've spent my whole life flying in the sun and in the rain. I've been dropped down to half-mast and raised back up again. I've been dropped down to honour all of those who died in war. I've been treated with respect, and I've been treated with ignore. And now I've been replaced by one who's new and clean and bright. They say I'm past my use-by date, and I don't think that's right. But I've been found by one who really does appreciate. And while ever I am loved, I'll never pass my use-by date. Yeah.
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1: 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The Premix King is now in town, Parthag Road, right next to Spotlight. Why pay city prices when you can party like a king in Wang? We've got deals so good, even your tightest mate will put his hand in his pocket. Ken, stubbies, spirits, party essentials, whatever fuels your weekend. We've got it cheaper, louder, and later than any of the other mobs. Come find out why we say, the party starts here. And remember, if you're not shopping at the Premix King, you're getting ripped off.
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3: Having a barbie by the river, with no one else around, a tropical honeymoon, knocking a 4X down. She was standing in the water, eating a pumpkin scone, when splash, she was gone.

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You overgrown goannas. I'll turn you all into shoes. Splash. It was in the news, and they were doing the crocodile roll. The husband and the reptile doing the crocodile roll. In the middle of the river, down came his bloodhound. 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Then the dog got carried away and ran out on a log when... Guess what? No.

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The little swine drank the wine and really pigged it out. Then the crocodile chased him round. Then the little pig said, up yours! 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The porker and the reptile doing the crocodile roll. In the middle of the river, there's no moral to the story. Just a brand new dance. Grab your partner by the neck and swing your crocodile.

Well, I thought that might be a prelude into talking about some of the croc, some of the croc fatalities that I heard about on my recent Cape York trip. And normally they are caused by people doing silly things, like the lady who was on holidays and was walking waist-deep in water in the sea at 10 o'clock at night with her friend and got taken by a crocodile. There was another story about, this is absolutely horrible story, and I think I actually read about this somewhere, but a fellow and his wife were fishing on the banks of a river, and he slipped in the mud and half went into the water. And his wife had a hold of his hand and was trying to pull him out when a croc grabbed him and dragged him back into the water. And while the wife stood there watching horrified, how would you ever get over this? The croc kept coming up with the man in his mouth. Anyway, so what happens when there's a crocodile attack like that? The rangers have to go and try and find the croc that killed the person and cut it open and find bits of the person in the crocodile. But, of course, a lot of the rangers are Indigenous people, and as I've said earlier, that the crocodile up there is their token. So they, it really goes against everything they believe in to actually kill a crocodile. But they have to because of their job, of course. But there was another story about a fella who was out in some sort of a kayak or something, or a canoe, and he was slapping the water. He was trying to get photos of crocodiles, and he was slapping the water trying to get their attention, and a crocodile flipped over his canoe with his wife was in there as well and got him. There was another, now this is a really interesting story. Apparently there was a fellow who ran the Laura, which is right in the middle of the Cape, the Laura pub, and he was very, very disliked by lots of people. And he was a pretty horrible fellow by all accounts and wouldn't serve Indigenous people in the pub. It was just really awful. Anyway, he was fishing with some friends and he sort of took himself off on his own and, you know, as often you do when you're trying to catch a fish. And we actually saw the spot where he was standing, where he got taken, and I think the water must have been a bit, the water was higher than when we were there, but his friends heard a bit of a schmozzles going on and they went down to check out what was going on, and all there was were his thongs on the bank. That was it. Anyway, our guide Roger was telling this story, and there was a plaque up there to say, you know, blah, blah, blah, taken by a crocodile. And Roger's Indigenous friend was standing in the very same spot Roger was when he was telling the story, and he said, have a look at the tree behind you. And seriously, the bark in this tree was in the shape of a crocodile. And so, na na na na na na na na, karma, it's called karma. So the croc, which was the Indigenous people up there's token, the croc got him. So there you go, what a great story. All right, it is 2:30. Let's have some Slim Dusty, Cattle Camp. I can't even say that name. Anyway, Reverie, and Chandelier of Stars, which is a beautiful song by John Williamson. And I hope you've enjoyed my little, I've got so many more notes that I've taken, and I'll be continuing this next week because so many exciting things to tell. I haven't even discussed
the amazing place that we went to at a place called Lockhart River, which was we spent two nights there, and it is like the bird watchers capital of Queensland, and people travel from all over the world to stay there because the rainforests were just amazing, and the shriek of the rifle birds, which kind of sound like a big, really loud wolf whistle. And, yeah, it was pretty amazing. And we stayed there at a place called the Green Hoose, H-O-O-S-E, which is Scottish for house. And the old fella that owned it was an absolute classic. And he and I sat around the campfire one night, chin wagging about cattle duffing and all sorts of droving stories. It was brilliant. So if you ever get a chance to get up to Lockhart River, you need to go and stay at the Green Hoose. Beautiful meals as well. All right, let's hear a bit of Slim Dusty and a bit of John Williamson. Not too long till I have to hand over to Ray for his show. And, of course, we've got the sports show coming up tonight, which will be full of stories of the local football, I'm sure. Let's cheer on the Maggies for next, not tomorrow, but next, the following Saturday. Let's hope they can win the grand final. That would be fantastic.

Well, I nearly forgot to read out this poem that my sister sent me today, and it's just a wonderful poem, and it's really interesting that she's found this book that was given to my dad and his brother by their aunt Cora. It was sent to them in 1922. Dad would have been only 7 years old. He was born in 1915. And this poem was written in 1911, C.R.L. Fletcher and Rudyard Kipling. And as somebody who spends hours and hours and hours in my garden, I really resonate with this, and the flow of the whole poem is just perfection. So have a listen to this. It's called The Glory of the Garden. Our England is a garden that is full of stately views, of borders, beds and shrubberies, and lawns and avenues. With statues on the terraces and peacocks strutting by, but the glory of the garden lies in more than meets the eye. For where the old thick laurels grow along the thin red wall, you'll find the tool and potting sheds, which are the heart of all. The cold frames and hothouses, the dung pits and the tanks, the rollers, carts and drain pipes with the barrows and the planks. And then you'll see the gardeners, the men and prentice boys, told off to do as they are bid and do it without noise. For expect when seeds are planted and we shout to scare the birds, the glory of the garden is abideth not in words. And some can pot begonias and some can bud a rose, and some are hardly fit to trust with anything that grows. But they can roll and trim the lawns and sift the sand and loam, for the glory of the garden occupieth all who come. Our garden, our England is a garden, and such gardens are not made by singing, oh, how beautiful, and sitting in the shade. While better men than we go out and start their working lives at grubbing weeds with gravel paths with broken dinner knives. There's not a pair of legs so thin, there's not a head so thick, there's not a hand so weak and white, nor a heart so sick. But it can find some needful job that's crying to be done, for the glory of the garden glorifies everyone. Then seek your job with thankfulness and work till further orders. If it's only netting strawberry or killing slugs on borders. And when your back stops aching and your hands begin to harden, you will find yourself a partner in the glory of the garden. There you go, Rudyard Kipling, 1911.

worked all day in the fields of hay, but he didn't think it fun. He milked the cows and fed the pigs long after day was done. So he said hooray to Farmer Gray and headed for the railroad track. And every time the wheels went round, he said, I won't go back. Where the cow says moo and the dog says wow and the hens go cuck cuck cuck. Where the rooster crows and the

low. I can get my milk right out of a tin and I'm never gonna go where the cow says moo and the dog says wow and the hens go ca ca ca, where the rooster crows in the early morn while it is still quite dark, where the pig goes and the duck goes quack and the old grey mare will neigh. I'm going back to city life and there I'm gonna stay.

Ah, rightio. Well, it's nearly time for me to be out of here. I'm going to finish with three in a row from Tony Smith because I just reckon he's fantastic. And I must go up to Wentworth and try and catch up with him. He runs a caravan park there, and I know that he does some concerts up there, so I need to suss that out. Anyway, I hope you've enjoyed my Tales of Cape York. I'll continue it next week because I'm only halfway through. Haven't even got to Cooktown yet. Cooktown was amazing. And lots of history about Captain Cook, of course. And so next Friday I shall be back again. And I hope you've enjoyed the show. Signing off, Donna McQueen signing off for this Friday. Let's hear some Tony Smith. And coming up next is Ray's Drive Time until the sports show. Have a listen to that. Fantastic. And have a listen to Oak FM's broadcast of the footy because they are absolutely fabulous.

She belonged here in this place. Well, I asked the closest barman, did he play a tune? He said, mate, if I did, they'd probably clear the room. No one's touched a Gibson since the old man died. They say his ghost is still inside.

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So he loaded up the truck and they moved to Beverly Hills, that is, swimming pool.

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slumps upon his plight. Speak softly, cried the turnkey, as he opened up the gate. 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

0: The Eagles there with New Kid in Town. Before that was Willie Nelson with My Heroes Have Always Been Cowboys. We also had Johnny Young with Get Rhythm, The Bushwhackers with Beechworth Jail, and also Dwayne Eddy, The Ballad of Paladin. Tennessee Ernie Ford, what a great name. The Ballad of David Crockett, and Lester Flatt and Bill Scruggs with The Ballad of Jed Clampett.
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0: It's Booze, one of the classic tracks, Heroes and Villains. And we also had Billy Affleck with a bit of bluegrass, and that their track was called Big Country. We also had Working Man's Pay by Warren Zevon, Midnight at the Oasis by Maria Muldaur, Summer Wine, Nancy Sinatra and Lee Hazelwood, and The Seekers with The Sparrow Song. The time now is 10 minutes to 4.
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0: ACDC there from the album Stiff Upper Lip, and it's called Hold Me Back. Before that was the B-52s with Rome, and we had the Rolling Stones with Sympathy for the Devil. That track's famous because when they were recording, performing it live in LA, I think it was, or no, it was in America, one of the people in the audience got stabbed. Yeah, he died. Anyway, Well My Guitar Gently Weeps by The Beatles was there as well.
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3: Oh, I see the AFL come out and name their entertainment for the AFL Grand Final this year. And they've listened to what the people say, and they've actually got an Aussie act, which is a bit of a change, because over the years they've had Meatloaf, famously Meatloaf, of course, Kiss, Robbie Williams, and a whole lot more. So this year they're going with an Aussie icon, Kylie Minogue. In recognition of that, I've got three of her tracks here. I Believe in You, Can't Get You Out of My Head, and Spinning Around.

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0: The Beatles there with "And Your Bird Can Sing." Before that, we had Andre Williams and his band with "Tricks." The Bottlers with "Call Me the Breeze." Lennon Rockers with what's it called? Rocky Road Blues, and Tobacco Road Blues Band with "Moonshine Boogie."
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0: All the time now is 12 minutes to 5. I think we can need a bit of Aussie rock, vintage rock here. Coming up, all Oz triple play. Sherbet with "How's That?" Ice House with "Hey Little Girl." And the Baby Animals with "Early Warning."
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0: Gloria Estefan there. We've turned the beat around. Before that was Sly and the Family Stone. We've danced to the music. We also had Jimmy Bohorn with Dance Across the Floor. Baby Animals, Early Warning. Sherbet with How's That? That's a big hit for them. Number one in the UK, I believe. And Ice House with Hey Little Girl.
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0: Thin Lizzy's Gary Moore there with One Day. And we also had Michael Jackson with Smooth Criminal and Turn the Beat Around by Gloria Estefan, Sly and the Family Stone with Dance to the Music.
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0: Fiddleleg Hillbilly, it was Venger Boys, where we liked the party. And before that was Cold Chisel and When the War Is Over. Now, I played a song from Matthew some time ago and I forgot to mention that he requested the track. It was AC/DC and a track called Hold Me Back.
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0: The time now is 26 minutes past five. Time to me to hang up the mic and hand over to Ian and Nat for the Oak FM Sports Show Sports Plus, which goes through to 7 o'clock this evening. Following those guys will be Dave Horsfall and his graveyard, the vinyl graveyard, going through too late. I will be back on Tuesday between two and four, yes. And until then, take care. And enjoy the nice weather we're having. I've got the B-52s to take us away with Pump.

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3: Good evening from Ian Gambold on the Sports Show, and we'd like now to welcome all listeners. And we've got the Ovens and King Grand Final, which is broadcast on Oak FM from 1 o'clock tomorrow from the WJ Finlay Oval. We've got the two Ovens Valley teams in Bright and Warrawley, so we look forward to our broadcast of the Ovens and King game, which will decide the premiership in the senior football. Good afternoon to Nat.
4: Yeah, good afternoon, Ian. Should be a good crowd. The weather's fine at this stage, and yeah, it should be a beautiful day in Wangaratta. We've got a special guest commentator too, Gambo.
3: Yes, that's right. We're looking at having Steve Manning joining us. Steve's very heavily involved in the community, and just recently, Nat, he's announced he's going to be doing something else, and you could probably fill people in who just haven't caught up with the latest news about Steve Manning.
4: Oh, well, I believe he's involved with Project 365, which we had Sean Manor and Beck Webster and Mark Worthington on the air with us. And then he's also been involved with Violence Against Women. And he does a lot of good work in the community. I won't get into the political
3: field. So what's happening tomorrow is that in the ONK reserves, we've got North Wang and we'll rally in the curtain raiser. There'll be no footy game before, but the netball games in the ONK, they'll commence at 9 o'clock in the morning. So that's an early start, but that's very good for the young netballers. In the under-15s, we've got the Manila All Blacks and Bonnie Doon. They kick off proceedings, I suppose you could say it's they start at 9 o'clock, which is really good. So get down there early to see some of the netballs. It's probably a unique part of the ONK that you can watch netball for an hour or two before reserves football. It doesn't happen in many leagues, but I think it's something that people tomorrow, they'll look forward to doing that.
4: Yes, and once upon a time we have thirds football, but that's not the case now. But interesting to see what happens with the Ovens and King taking over the Wangaratta Junior League, the administration of that.
3: Yeah, well, there's still a lot of work to be done to sort of see how it all pans out, because, there's plenty of questions they'll be asked. So no doubt we've probably got to get the season finished, which will happen tomorrow afternoon. And then there'll be a lot of work done to just get the two groups together. And after that, we'll just see what happens in the latter part of the year, I'd reckon.
4: I was talking to Omo last night. And Marty Brennan's been appointed senior assistant coach at Rutherglen. Watch this space. Who's going to be coaching them? A well-known Ovens Murray footballer, I believe. And there could be a guy that went to school at Galen with Omo's eldest son could be going there too. Must congratulate Michael Bordenong last week on his 250th game, Gambo. He was superb.
3: He played a great game, Rick. Michael, this year, he's missed a few games. And the thing over the years is that when he's running and jumping from behind and able to spoil the key forward, he makes it really hard for them. So he'll have a break this week. And we might just go to the O&M games last weekend. And the thing I was going to mention, Nat, was that in two of the games we had outstanding performances by defenders with Michael Boarding on Saturday for Wang against the Rovers, and on Sunday Zach Petheridge for Myrtleford. He played a great game and kept Noah Spatiri, the Wodonga star, very quiet. And
4: I think it was one goal, wasn't
3: yeah.
4: it?
3: Yeah. So those players were terrific.
4: Brady Sharp and Hudson Guarani. Guarani had to get away from goals to get his kicks. He kicked three. Two of them were from three kicks, if memory serves me correct. And outstanding ruck work by Riley Smith, who showed why he's the best ruckman in the league last week, I thought.
3: So Riley Smith will be getting the Oak FM Player of the Year Award on Monday night at the Ovens and Murray Football Netball League presentation at the SSNA Club.
4: Mm. You would have played when his grandfather played Gambo, like Kevin Smith?
3: Or? Kevin Smith was a big part of the Myrtleford Footy Club back in 1970 when they won the Premiership, and he was a terrific player, and I understand he played at Richmond as well.
4: He did. Omar was telling me on the sad note, Ken Kanga Johnston from the Myrtleford Football Club passed away in the last few days. He played 92 senior games. He was secretary from 69 to 74, so he was secretary when they won the Premiership in 70. He was treasurer from 75 to 88, so he would have been treasurer when the great man Ablett played. Yeah, he's involved with Myrtleford for over 60 years, Hall of Famer at the Saints. He's also a life member of the Ovens and Murray board, the Ovens and Murray. He was a board member. Life membership, I think Omo said in 92, and he also got a VCFL service medallion. Pretty sure he's the guy that was doing the timekeeping, Gambo.
3: Yeah, look, he was. And Ken, he'd be sadly missed because, he's been a big part of the Myrtleford Football Netball Club. And
4: terrific fella.
3: Yeah, he was. Yeah. Yeah, and he's like, it's just unfortunate that he's passed away in a finalist campaign, and that's how life sometimes can be a bit unfair. But he was involved at the club in 1970 when they had their premiership win over Wangaratta Rovers, and there's no doubt if they can beat the Rovers on Sunday and get into that grand final against Wang, they will go on underdogs. But Myrtleford would be massive for the town, especially when you've got the two Ovens Valley teams playing off in the O&K grand final. Mm.
4: And in the Wangaratta Junior League last Sunday, the under-12s, best player on the ground was Patrick Miller, the son of the coach, Craig. And in the under-14s was Xavier Miller, the son of the coach. And then the coach had a meritorious win in the seniors, and they also won one of the netball grades.
3: Yeah, it was a really good day for Myrtleford last Sunday. It wasn't so good the week before, but that's how things can change in 7 days. And Craig Miller, he would have left Wangaratta really happy with the way the day's proceedings started for him, with wins in the junior football, with his boys playing really well, and then the senior football. They progressed through the preliminary final against Wang Rovers, which we'll be broadcasting on Sunday. Mm.
4: Omo told me that one of the assistants at Coral Rutherglen, when he was assistant to Bryce Campbell, Troy Maiden, we've had him on our sports show previously. He's been appointed the senior coach at the Rock Yerong Creek for next year.
3: Yeah, just for the benefit of the people who are wondering where the Rock Yerong Creek is, it's just before Wagga, this side of Wagga. So that's where you get to Henty, which of course is well known for its field days, which is only a week or two away, but on your way from Henty to Wagga, you'll go through the Rock Yerong Creek. So a bit of geography knowledge there, Nat.
4: Yes, and Hayden Fisher from Howlong, I believe, is signed with the Raiders. Omo coached him at Coral.
3: Yeah.
4: He's telling me, good, promising defender.
3: Yeah, well, it's that time of year where clubs are really chasing players, and there's no doubt with the likes of the Hume League and the Riverina Leagues and the Selangor League all having grand finals or preliminary finals this weekend, the recruiting scouts from O&N clubs will be out looking for players, because that's what you've got to do. You've got to see how players perform at finals time, and someone who can play really well could be a player that could step up to a higher level.
4: Yep. In the under-15s, Murray Bush Rangers, V-line, they've appointed Ben Tallarico as the head coach. He's the O&M under-18 rep coach. Simon Plunkett is the team manager. Jeremy Campbell and Seb Fernandez are the assistant coaches. Seb's been involved with Padonga Raiders this year, and now he's gone, I think it's Lemnos, Shep Swans is coaching their thirds there next year. So well done to those people on their appointments.
3: Yeah, well, that's really good. Yeah, like and Wodonga Raiders, they're heavily involved in the O&M finals with their thirds progressing after winning last week at the Rovers Ground, and also they've got the netballers, the A graders, into the grand final. So they've got a fair contingent following them, the Raiders, and we've got of course Sunday. At the Albury Sports Ground, we will be broadcasting the reserves as well between the Wangaratta Rovers and Lavington, who've won two finals so far. So that'll be our coverage for the Sunday before the senior game between the Wang Rovers and Myrtleford. The teams haven't been confirmed as yet, Nat, as I understand.
4: Yeah, well, Omo, I think, told me that there was a score of 25 for both.
3: Yeah, well, it'd be...
4: And Murphy Dale is one of the inclusions. Gribben, no Reece Grant, no Lockie Hurrigan, but they've named three extras. We'll know probably tonight, I suppose. So.
3: Yeah, well, they might be training tonight. That's where they could be confirming the team for Sunday game, and hopefully tomorrow we can sort of have the teams confirm for Sunday's game with the O&K. Bright and Warrowley. Like, I've had a little bit of a look at the teams on PlayHQ, which I must admit, it's nowhere near as good as the old days when you used to have the teams in the paper, no?
4: No, nothing beats having the teams in the paper, Gambo, and then you knew who was playing where.
3: Well, that's the other thing, too, that at the moment we're just not sure where some players might line up. But we'll be back very shortly. We're going to just discuss other sporting news as well.
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3: So, Nat, you've got any further news you've picked up during the week? Because you're pretty good at sourcing information.
4: Yeah, Omar was telling me that his club, and he knows of the players in Bendigo, Golden Square, have appointed co-coaches. One of them is Darren Walsh, and the other one is a very good player, so it'd be co-coaches. Also, he told me that, and David Johnson's got a good article, that Maryborough, who were playing in the Bendigo League, and before that they were in the Ballarat League as the Magpies, I think they might be the Kookaburras, I'm not sure now, they've been accepted after 2 years in recess of joining the Maryborough-Castlemaine District League next year. They've got Joel Radloff as their coach. He played for Maryborough a decade ago when they were in the Bendigo League, and he's been assistant coach at Clunes in the Central Highlands League. He also coached Maryborough Rovers before they merged with Royal Park, now they're known as the Maryborough Giants. So they're excited to welcome Joel back home, and so good luck to Maryborough as they come out of recess. Anyhow, going back to Omar's old club, Golden Square, they've appointed the familiar face, and Darren Walsh as co-coach with Liam Barrett, the current player. Walsh coached Golden Square 2006 Grand Final, which they lost to Gisborne, and most recently coached the Bulldogs senior women's team. So there's two Bulldogs team in the Bendigo League. Gisborne, yeah, who's going to join the Ballarat League. And
3: So they have their Grand Final on a Saturday, which is the day before the O&M Grand Final, I understand?
4: Yeah.
3: Yeah, so let's clarify. What we learnt last week was that there are some leagues that have got their grand final on that Friday public holiday, which is 2 weeks from today, Nat. So we'll just go over for the benefit of listeners who may not know this.
4: Yeah, Logan Worry told us they did that in the Geelong League.
3: Yep.
4: I'm not sure whether the Hampton do.
3: Hampton's the other one that I understand that David Johnston, who could be joining us tomorrow. We hope that Jono will be going to the O&K grand final. He usually assesses his option, but we look forward to catching up with him if he is there, because he's a really good football man with his articles in the Weekly Times.
4: Yes. He's done an article on players who look like becoming medal winners. In the Murray League, which is nearby here, former Pigeon midfielder Perry Lewis-Smith, who's playing at Cobram in his first year, he's expected to pile well. He's played every game for Cobram and he's kicked 27 goals this year, and he might have some competition from Tyron Baden, who also has been a good player for Tigers this year.
3: Yeah, in the Murray League last year, Kangapna, they blew the chance to win the premiership. They kicked really badly in the grand final. It was 5-21, and Cobram pipped them kicking 8-6. But Kangapna, they'd have to have motivation this year to win the grand final. Have we got any scores from that Murray League? Because it's a neighbouring league, and we just Kangapna team, there's no doubt they've got something to prove after last year when they dominated the competition. Mm.
4: Yeah, no, there's no scores.
3: So anyway, we'll look forward to seeing what happens.
4: A familiar face in the Ovens of Murray, young Jackson Nagel, who played at Wodonga Raiders. He's been playing at South Mildura and he's romped in the Sunraysia League medal, the McLeod medal. The club's first win of the award in more than a decade. The youngest of the three Nagel brothers who played for South Mildura, he polled 24 votes to win from Irimpel coach Jake Frum, and then Matthew Pearce from Robinvale and Mildura's Mitch Robinson tied for third with 15 votes. The last South Mildura player to win was Tim McCauley. Older brother Jordan has coached South Mildura for the past 2 years, and another brother Matthew is also a star player for the club. Jackson played only 7 matches last season due to a 10-match suspension from the Central Murray League final series last year, 2024. Jeez. He excelled in intercept defender role for South Mildura, which recovered from 7-match losing streak to sneak into the finals by only 0.07. That's like blowing just a little bit over 0.05 in round 6 against Robinvale. Nagel took a whopping 21 intercept possessions. The last backman to win a McLeod medal was Robinvale's Richard Hendrick. And you remember Hendrick? He was a good player for Yarrawonga.
3: Yeah, he played for Yarrawonga about 12 or 14 years ago.
4: Yeah.
3: So anyway, that's fascinating there. So,
4: yes.
3: So now the other topic I was going to discuss with you was, like, so far this year we've seen in the Ovens of Murray that the use of the yellow card has been a bit sort of questioned at times, because the players have been sent off and then they've got a reprimand, and sometimes the umpires haven't laid a report. You would hope that we can get through the end of the season without any more sort of controversial send-offs.
4: Yeah, well, interesting last week, Gambo, after the game between the Rovers and the Magpies, the umpire reported Ed Damon for attempted trip on Daniel Sharrock in the first quarter. Normally they would have sent him off in the first quarter, but they didn't do a report until after the game. Maybe that's what they got to do. Like in suburban leagues, like the Eastern League, if you get yellow carded, you get sent off, but you get replaced. That should happen here too. But then you've got different set of rules for New South Wales and Victorian clubs that the umpires umpire in. It's interesting. You can't afford to play a player short.
3: No, that's the thing, especially if the player has been sent off for something which is a little bit sort of questionable, like like we've seen it this year, like Raven Jolliffe for Coral Rutherglen in a game.
4: 4 goals kicked when he was off the ground.
3: And the difference against Yarrawonga,
4: yeah, probably the difference was 4 goals.
3: Changed the trend of the game, that's what happens. But yeah. Anyway, we'll see what happens in the...
4: The other news is the Golden Valley are going to shake up their finals. They're going to introduce a major break from tradition next year and move to a 5-week final series to overcome major scheduling headaches apparent in the opening week of the current format. A top 6 final series will be retained, but rather than all teams playing in week 1, The top two teams will be rewarded with a week off before playing a standalone qualifying final the following week, when the winner of the elimination finals have a spell. It's interesting there, when Luke Morgan was coaching Benalla, they came third, they lost the first final, but they didn't get another chance because...
3: No, that's one of the things with the final six, that the third team can be the most disadvantaged based on the fact that they go out and they don't get a double
4: whereas
3: chance.
4: Whereas in the Oven Samara, you get a double chance if you finish third.
3: So that's something that's worthwhile trialling.
4: So in week three of the revised final series, it's been dubbed the O'Dwyer system. After its creator board member, Sharon O'Dwyer, the winner of the qualifying final will play the highest-ranked elimination final winner in the second semi-final. The second semi-final victor will go straight into the grand final a fortnight later. The loser of the second semi-final will play the winner of the first semi-final in the standalone preliminary final in week four, with the winner advancing to week five grand final. The current format of playing a qualifying final and two elimination finals in the first weekend of finals create major logistical headaches for club and volunteers. Anyhow, it'll be interesting to see how it goes, Gambo. The thing is, sometimes you don't want to have a big break.
3: Well, that's fair enough too. So we'll be back shortly. We'll just be speaking to our first guest around about 6 o'clock. So it's Zach Fulford, the Kiwa Sandy Creek coach, Tallang, the Valley Grand Final this week.
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3: Hey, OKFM Sports Show, and we've got a team list here for the reserves grand final between Warrawley and North Wang in the Owen Cone. I'm just going to go through a few names of players that we know, and we'll start off with Mark Costanaro. He's the son of the club president and his wife, Nat.
4: Eddie and Ruth.
3: Yeah, that's it. Yeah, so anyway, another fellow that's fairly well known around Warrawley is Nathan DeBries. Nathan was in recently on the sports show, and he's a local Chronicle journalist.
4: Yes, he's had a pretty good year, I believe.
3: Yeah, he has, yeah, for sure. Yeah, so Jacob Meyer, he's from over Rutherglen Way. Omo would know him.
4: Yes, he's a former coach at Warrawley, I think.
3: Yeah, he is, for sure, and... Another fellow that has been around Rowley for a number of years is Chas Piangonda. He's got an unusual surname, but anyway, that's how it is. So we'll go
4: through. Then there's another player there also, Liberatore lookalike, Matthew Vessia.
3: Yeah, that's right. Well, young Liberatore announced his retirement during the week, but no, that's the way it is. So we'll go through some of the North Wang names that we've got. Tyler Nansen, he's had a stint playing cricket in England, but he's returned to play for North Wang this year now.
4: Yeah, and he's going to play cricket for Wodonga Raiders, I believe.
3: Yeah, and the others that we've got here that we know of, we've got Caleb Cushett. He's from over in the Coral Rutherglen area.
4: Yes, he'd be related to Kate, I'd say, and Rebecca Beck.
3: Yep. Andrew Harris has been playing football for a long time.
4: You would have played against him, wouldn't you, Gambo?
3: Just about, yeah. He's been going for a long time, Andrew has. And,
4: it's good those people are still playing.
3: Oh, yeah, for sure. So there's some of the names that are in the reserves grand final tomorrow between Warrawley and North Wangaratta.
4: Have they got the coaches' names there?
3: So the coaches for the Rowley Reserves. It's Shane Moore, who used to play at Moore. You're a very good full forward.
9: Yep.
3: And for North Wang, you've got Tom Norris, so he's the coach there. So
9: yeah, I think Tyler Nansen was appointed earlier in the year before he went to England.
3: Yeah, that's what happened. But
9: Omo was telling me about the Hume League. Max Hillier has won his multiple SI medal, playing for Osborne, a very good midfielder. He's come across from Coolamon. He polled 26 votes on Wednesday night to win from Henty Young Gun Geordie Klemke, who finished runner-up on 18 votes. Klemke's been chased by several A1M clubs, I believe.
3: Yeah.
9: And Lockhart coach, he got a few votes also. Brock Burham skipper Darcy Leanson and Osborne big man Doug McMaster were also in contention on 7 votes.
3: Yeah, so tomorrow we've got Osborne playing against Brock Burham, and I will say I'm barracking for Brock Burham. I used to play out at Brocklesby many years ago. Yeah.
9: Jeff Brain's the coach there, I believe.
3: Yeah, so...
9: James' brother.
3: Yeah, so anyway, they merged as an entity over 20 years ago, I understand, which is what they had to do. But anyway, we'll just hopefully... I'll be barracking for the Saints tomorrow, and that's one of the few times I do. That surprised you, didn't it?
9: Yeah, but you barrack for the Saints in the O&M a few times.
3: Yeah, that's another way you can look at it. Yeah, that's the way you can, yeah. So anyway, we'll... Osman's a great club, and they're quite capable of winning through to another grand final. And Brock Barham will need to be on top of their game to win that. And
9: Jack Anderson from CDHBU polled 14 votes. Jeb Brain polled 14. Francis Timbin-Woody from Henty polled 13. Harry Cameron from Colcan. Dex Aubrey player, he went out there during the year.
3: Yeah.
9: He got 12, as to Dick Grady Nicks, who... got suspended from NT. And in the research, Jude Vanell from Lockhart won with 26. Hayden Wardius from the Randwell Bunbury Giants had 16. Nicholas Pooh from Old Book 15. As to was Nathan Wenke 15. And Stuart Hunter Osborne 13. And in the thirds, Oliver Just 25. Jet Murphy from Howlong 23. And Ryland Schneider from Osborne 22.
3: Schneider's a fairly well-known name out at Osborne Way.
9: Yeah, but in the fourth, it's an interesting one. Fletch Way from Colcan, 45.
3: Yeah,
9: is the brother of Mitch Way, who won the fourth medal, best and fairest in 2019. Now they've become the later siblings to leave their mark on the Hume League individual honours.
3: Yeah, that's amazing. So.
9: Yeah. Sonny Jones got 35. Cesleski got 35 from Holbrook. Jones was from Lockhart. Max McTennan, 30 from the Giants. Ignatius Burton from Osborne, 28. And Cooper McMaster from the Giants, 26. It's amazing the amount of votes they got. That would have normally won it other years.
3: Yeah, it would have, yeah. So, But very shortly, we're going to be talking to Zach Fulford, the Kiwa Sandy Creek coach. Tomorrow, Kiwa Sandy Creek, they take on Barnawatha in the football grand final in the reserves as well. And so the Kiwa Sandy Creek and Barnawatha clash, it's looked likely most of the year. Those are the two best sides in the competition. Last week, Barnawatha convincingly beat Tallanga. So we'll be back very shortly speaking with Zach Fulford.
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3: Yep. OKFM Sports Show. We'd like to welcome Zach Fulford from the Kiwa Sandy Creek Football Club as the senior coach. Good evening, Zach.
14: Good evening, Gambo. How you going, mate?
3: Good, thanks. Zach, the first question is, I suppose you've been asked this before about Guy Telford. Is he a chance to play tomorrow? He's been out injured, of course.
14: Yeah, he's been out since, I think it was around 17. Guy will play tomorrow, which is a really good result for us. He's been really diligent in his rehab and given himself every chance. So he's trained fully for, about 2 weeks now. So he'll take his place tomorrow, which is a really good result for us.
3: It is, for sure.
9: Zach, guy that you coached that with Donga, Tom Manson, he plays for the opposition team too.
14: Yeah, he did. He played well after coming back in last week after a few weeks out, Tom. So, yeah, certainly, a really good user of the footy and, and someone who, has had a really good career in his time at Barney. So, certainly one we've got to watch.
3: Yep. Yeah. Zach, this weather looks like it'll be ideal tomorrow for the footy and netball grand finals at Sandy Creek. Your team would be pleased to be playing in the fine sunny conditions?
14: Yeah, we sort of think that the conditions tomorrow will really suit the way we want to play. It's the hotter the better for us, and obviously last week was pretty trying conditions, so we sort of hope to get on top of the ground tomorrow. And a fast game's a good game for us, sort of where our perspective is.
3: Yep. And how's the build-up been like since the second semi? But it's just sort of done similar to other years?
14: Probably similar to last year in terms of, obviously when you finish the second semi, you've got a fortnight to work through, which is generally, continue your recovery deep into that first week and then start to, lift the workload and the intensity Thursday, train on the weekend, which last week was obviously a challenge to train Saturday morning. But we did, and we ran around and got a bit done, which was good. And then, Tuesday and Thursday this week, just, sharpening ourselves up and, realigning ourselves with a couple of things we know we need to do, to beat a good team like Barney. And, we want to focus on some of the things we do really well and the things that make us a good side as well.
9: Yep. Yeah, well, Adam Mundro, he's a former premiership coach at Kiwa, and there'd be quite a few guys at your club that would have played under Mundro.
14: Yeah, I think, Muddy's obviously a premiership coach in 2018 at the club. So I think tomorrow, I haven't counted them or anything like that, but there's potentially up to half a dozen guys that played in that 2018 flag with Muddy. So, have a strong connection with him. But, all that goes out the window tomorrow, mate. We're sort of, just worried about what we're going to do. And, we're trying to trying to make it a really good day for our footy club, and that'll come at the expense of them, we're hoping.
3: Yeah, for sure.
9: Is there any players' hard luck story with injuries or what else have you that are going to be missing out on the final?
14: Oh, I think there's always, there's always hard luck stories. Like, we've had a few injuries, I guess, across the course of the year, and the pleasing thing with our club and our squad at the minute is we've got really good depth. Our depth, I would suggest, is as good as any other club in the competition, which is helpful when you get a few injuries throughout the year because you do call on some different guys. So we've used a number of guys throughout the year, and we've had some of our guys that are playing the reserve grade grand final tomorrow that have played upwards of 12, 13, 14 games throughout the year, but aren't in the side tomorrow. So those guys potentially consider themselves a little bit unlucky. Tomorrow's realistically probably the first time we've had a full strength side all year, to be honest. So Barney are full strength as well with Josh Spence coming in. So both sides have no excuse, but we've got a couple of guys like Tim Candela and fractured his neck earlier in the year, and potentially that doesn't happen and he gets an opportunity to play in his second grand final in 2 years as well. But outside of that, we're fully fit, and yeah, we're sort of looking forward to seeing how we go.
3: Yeah, when you say fractured neck, that's really raised alarm bells, Zach, for when you hear that. What was his recovery like? Because it's really good that he's back playing. Can you just go through a little bit like how he got over that difficult injury?
14: Yeah, so no, he had to sort of spend a bit of time down in Melbourne, and then obviously, the recovery time, you know, was probably a few months. He's not going to play again, so he hasn't come back to play footy post that injury. That's going to sort of finish up his footy. So, and I guess when you get to that age and you're running a business and you've got young kids, you get a different perspective, as opposed to a game of footy versus a pretty serious injury like that. So. Yeah, he's probably the one within our group that is injured and can't play tomorrow. But that's been something that happened earlier in the season. So that's been something we've planned for and known about for a number of months now.
3: Well, the main thing is that he's recovered and he's walking around and he's able to support his teammates tomorrow, which will be great.
14: Yeah, no, he's been great around the playing group, and he'll be on the bench tomorrow. And really, supporting some guys and working with a few guys within the group around their specific role tomorrow, which is a real bonus for us.
9: You've got some really good midfield role players. I look at the names of Barber, who was a very good player at Wodonga, Josh Hicks, the same, Cooper Daly, Jack Hagan, Dylan Blasick, and others that go through the midfield, and you've got Tristan Mann, who's a dominant big man who played at Albury. And you're privileged to have guys of that calibre playing in the one.
14: Without question, those guys are outstanding players at our level, and most of those guys you mentioned have been proven O&M players too. So really fortunate to have them within the group. Not only are they highly skilled, highly driven, and committed to playing good footy, they're so supportive of the guys around them. They make other guys walk a bit taller, and they're essentially an extension of the coaching group on field, because their IQ out on the ground is as good as any, so they can make some in-game adjustments while they're out there. They don't need the messages to come from the bench all the time. They can they're pretty responsive out there, and when they do that, you can see different things, help change the momentum of the game at stages, and that's largely due to those senior players you've mentioned.
3: Yep. Zach, were you surprised at how easily Barney beat Tolangata last week? Because a few people thought that Tolangata might have done better.
14: I guess probably the margin in the end was a bit surprising. I wasn't surprised that Barnawatha responded after the second semi, and probably wasn't surprised that after what was an excellent first semi-final performance against Yakandanda. I think sometimes when a side builds themselves up for a really big game, there can be a come down the next week, and I probably felt Tolangana gave everything they could the week before, and then they might have been sort of coming back a little bit, and Barney caught them as they were responding to the second semi-final defeat that we gave them. So probably didn't think it'd blow out to 80 points, but I did think Barnawatha would win through and win through well.
9: Connor Brody, who used to play with Tom McGee, I think, at Wodonga and Deterang Mount Beauty, he's been a good pickup for your club.
14: He has. He's been an excellent pickup. He's an outstanding one-on-one defender, and the thing that he's he's got that like a lot of guys don't down there is he's really strong, so he can really hold his position. But he's got really good reach, and obviously his reach really supports spoiling and making sure that he can bring the ball to ground for us in the defensive part of the ground, the defensive 50. So, he's an excellent defender, Connor, and again, really good guy to have around your group. And he's looking forward to his first senior grand final, and he gets to play it alongside his brother Lachlan. So, it's there's storylines, I guess, throughout our group and right throughout Barney as well. I guess that's a grand final, isn't it? There's different things happening for different guys, and so he's really looking forward to it, bros, and he's been a really important pickup for us over the off season.
3: Yeah,
9: Tom,
3: for sure.
9: Tom Johnson, the guy that you had a bit to do with at Wodonga and Talangata, is going to be one of the main enemies now.
14: Yeah, no, he had a really good season, Jono, and yeah, obviously, you know, can play forward and he's a threat there. Can slide in behind the ball if required, but that hasn't been something that, you know, they've done a lot throughout the year. But certainly around the middle of the ground and rucking, he's been really positive in supporting Seamus Quinn, and he's gone forward a little bit. So yeah, we need to make sure that we at worst break even in the hitouts and give our midfielders a chance underneath Tom, because he can be fairly influential if he gets on top.
9: Yeah, I noticed in the Talangata League there's some good quality coaches that have come in with R&M experience, and the last one, Yakadanda, have got Tim Broomhead, who's a top 10 player in the R&M, in my opinion anyway, maybe a top 5, and a very good coach, a good development coach of young players. To get a guy off his caliber coming into the Talangata League speaks volumes of the league.
14: Yeah, I don't disagree at all, Nat. I mean, Tim's, you know, a proven player at O&M level. Like, is, you know, his footy this year, you talk to guys that, you know, have watched O&M closely, and his footy this year was, you know, was right up there in a team that, you know, had dropped off comparatively from the last few years. But the work that he did from when he took over North Albury to where he got them in a three-year period before this year was really positive. So Yakandanda would rightfully be really excited by the prospect of being able to secure him, and it certainly elevates. I guess it elevates the status of the league to a degree, having really high quality guys come in. And we're looking forward to doing battle with him next year.
3: Yep. Zach, have you been reappointed for next year, or any decisions been made?
14: I've recommitted for 2027. Yep. So we sort of came to that arrangement maybe, it might have been 6 to 7 weeks ago. So I'll be going again. So it'll be my fourth year at the club, and really enjoy being at the club, and I feel really well supported, and I feel really connected to the playing group. I guess some of the things they value from their footy align pretty closely with what I think's important, and some of the things that motivate me. So I was really happy to commit to another 12 months with them, and hopefully support them to continue to

0: second semi and give themselves a chance of winning a grand final against Chilton. They've, you know, just come up short the last couple of years. But, yeah, they should go in with a level of confidence. But also, yeah, we also understand how strong Chilton are in their A-grade netball as well. So it should be a cracking game of netball. And then we've also got teams in B-grade, C-grade and C-reserve. So we've got four senior netball in and two senior footy. So six teams across the senior club tomorrow, which, yeah, is a testament to the work of a lot of people around the club. And, we'll be doing our best to see if we can't go six from six. But, we know, you got to turn up tomorrow and do the work again and see how you go at the end of the day.
1: Zach, a lot of country clubs have meals together on the first day night with the netballers and footballers. Keywall, one of those teams?
0: Yeah, absolutely. It was hard to get a seat last night. It was, I don't know, they probably would have done nearly 200 last night. So, yeah, it was pretty hard to get a seat. We almost needed a second sitting. So, we're really lucky, and it is, a really good part about, country clubs when, people are getting together for a meal on a Thursday night and sort of being able to, to relax and socialise. I think, it's really important for communities and really important for people's, mental health as well. So, it was really good last night and look forward to, spending some time together tomorrow night when it's all said and done. And I guess, reflecting on what's been a long season, and hopefully we can look back with a great deal of pride tomorrow night. Yeah.
1: Zach, your AFL club, North Melbourne, I got a shock last week when they got rid of Clarko. Did that shock you too?
0: It probably did. I probably didn't think he'd get reappointed for 2028, but I thought he'd coach next year. But pretty brutal press conference, as everyone heard. And then, Clarko went down to local St. Vinny's and dropped all his gear off during the week. So, obviously fairly acrimonious, that split now. And, North Melbourne, I guess, coaching selection panel need to get to work and probably need a coach fairly quickly with trade period coming up and all that.
1: Yeah. Now, with your coaching hat on, what would you prefer, an untried coach or someone like a Longmire or Simon Goodwin or...
0: Yeah,
1: someone that's proven.
0: I probably wouldn't mind Adam Simpson, but I do think they're going to go on untried coach. That's what I reckon they might do.
1: Yeah, I think I would have gone for a tried coach myself in their position.
2: Yeah. Yep. Well, Zach, thank you very much for your time this evening. Wish you all the best tomorrow. And, it's great chatting on our sports show too. And, you've always been very obliging. And, fingers crossed you can win as many of those six games as possible. So it'll be a great day, I reckon, out at Sandy Creek tomorrow.
0: Yeah, I hope so, guys. And, good luck to, I guess, everyone that's competing tomorrow. And, thanks for all your work throughout the year, promoting local and community sport. I think, you play a key role in connecting people that might not be able to get to games or follow it as closely as they'd like to. You're able to connect them on a Friday night to local sport, and I think that's really important. So thanks for all your support, and good luck over the cricket season.
1: Good luck, and may you win.
0: All right, thanks guys.
2: So thanks to Zach Fulford, the Kiwa Sandy Creek senior football coach, playing in the grand final tomorrow against Barnawatha. Shortly.
1: Mm-hmm.
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3: OKFM Sports Show with Gambo and Nat. We'd like to welcome James Ladd, the WDCA cricket president. Good evening, James.
4: Hi, Gambo. How you going?
3: Good, thanks, James. And I guess you've been busy, getting ready for the cricket season, which starts locally in around a month's time. And can you just go through some of the things you've had to do?
4: Sure. Yeah, it's been a bit of a busy off season. We've reorganised the constitution for the future, so we've reorganised that in terms of, looking forward in terms of what we want the association to be in the future and kind of make it fit a bit more operationally to how we actually operate. So what we've done there is we've set it up where there's more specific committee roles. So we've asked people to commit to assisting with junior cricket, senior cricket, girls cricket, and rep cricket. And we've also asked clubs that have junior and senior representation to assist in running of the association through the committee, as we're mostly volunteer based, and we've also changed it so that we've got delegation groups, so delegates from each club that meet biannually to review the rules and the bylaws of the association. And yeah, we're kind of not trying to make too many changes, but kind of make things more clear and consistent for the season ahead.
5: Yep. James, you spoke about representative cricket. You've got some representative games coming up?
4: Not yet. They'll probably be in November, probably in December. So they'll be the same representative cricket that we did previously. But we're also looking to be involved through Northeast Region 6 with the BCCL in the senior cricket rep space there in the under 18s and 21s, and hopefully the women's as well. And then we'll have the continuous junior country week and the other rep cricket opportunities that exist for junior cricket.
5: How are numbers going? I believe Delatite's back in the A grade.
4: Yeah, we've got 8 teams back in A grade this year, which is fantastic. Delatite's made the journey back up there after a successful stint in A reserve, where they were runners up 1 year, and then last year won a very thrilling A reserve grand final. Mark's over there very, very pleased that they're back in A grade, just as we are as well.
3: Yep. And James, with the other grades, like, I understand there's been a change with no A reserve.
4: That's correct. We've had to make a change there, where we're going to have three grades this season. We're around A, B and C, and B grade, kind of morphing between, I suppose, what was A reserve and what was B grade, to kind of account for both all the clubs in that area and hold some of the integrity of that second grade after A grade. The clubs are informing us by this evening, and then we'll be able to make some calls on the fixturing over the weekend.
3: Yeah, that's good to be able to clarify that, because with the B grade, the last year, if I remember correctly, there was 12 clubs. That could be the case again?
4: I think it's just looking at it right now, it's looking pretty even across that stint. So across senior cricket, we're looking at about, I think it's almost 30 senior cricket teams. So that's 8 and A grade, that's kind of evenly spread between B and C. And then there's about almost 50 junior teams as well, including the under-16s girls cricket as well. Yeah.
3: Yep. And at this time of the year, no doubt the grounds which haven't got football training on them, they'd be preparing them the wickets. Have you observed, say, around Benalla, how's the wickets looking?
4: Yes, it's looking pretty crash hot. Yeah, I think all the curators will be busily out there rolling the wickets whenever they can and getting their mowers out. And hopefully some of this warmer weather can dry up some of these pitches from the rain we've had. Yeah.
5: James, I believe some of the Premier League clubs in Victoria are going to use some of the WDCA grounds as a training base.
4: Yes, that's true. We've got, Melbourne over at Yarrawonga.
5: Yep.
4: Mulwala going up there, and we've got Essendon building a partnership with City Colts. They've just had or about to have some sessions run open to the public, and we've got Fitzroy over at Benalla doing some practice games, which they do each year. Yeah.
3: Yeah, so anyway, that's how it is in the build-up. They've got to find somewhere to be able to train and practice, because I guess that training indoors, it's not quite the same, because cricket is an outdoor sport, and once you get to this time of the year, you want to be outdoors. That's how I'd say it. What do you reckon, James?
4: I think here or there, really. I mean, down at Cricket Victoria at Junction Oval, we have an amazing indoor facility and an outdoor facility, and I think I haven't been there yet, but from the pictures I've seen over at Beechworth, that they're indoor facility over there looks pretty amazing, and hopefully we can get over there at some point. But I think it's both have their merit.
3: Yeah, that's a fair comment, because like indoors is very handy, especially if the weather's a bit inclement. So that's a massive advantage of it. And it's just I suppose this is the time of the year when you've got a bit more daylight in after work for people, and that means that they've got an opportunity to go and have a hit or a bowl in the extra daylight.
4: Yeah, definitely. I mean, I would encourage anybody who's interested in playing cricket or getting back into cricket to get down to your local cricket club. I'm sure they'd be more than happy to welcome you and give you a go. And in that sense, and then anybody who's involved in any kids out there or parents who want their kids to get involved in junior cricket, like there's pretty much a local club in all vicinities across Northeast Victoria, and get down to them, especially the girls. So we're continuing our fourth year into our all-girls cricket league with under-16 girls this season. And then we're running an under-12 girls pilot program this season with about three games before Christmas and probably three games after Christmas. And we really, really, that's a key pillar for us at the association about growing the girls cricket and women's cricket in the area. We really encourage anybody who's out there who wants to get down and give cricket a go. And of course the Blasters and the Woolworths Blast will be on at most clubs before Christmas as well.
3: Yep.
5: James, there's a few stalwarts of the WDCA that have retired from the committee. Have you got that?
4: Yeah, so we had Wayne Cooper, who was the secretary for a number of years, resigned in the off-season, and we really thank Wayne for his service to the WDCA and junior cricket and rep cricket. Put a lot of passion and time into that areas. And also Greg Boysted stepped down from his kind of volunteer services to cricket, which, is over 20 to 30 years across the Benalla District Cricket Association and across the WDCA, where he held president, vice president, various roles, and it's been a great help for people understanding the rules, and he's still out there playing cricket. And of course Stephen Hicks is the other person who spent a lot of time on the WDCA Association, who was heavily involved in junior cricket and girls cricket as well over the years, and we really thank them for their service. It takes a lot of time and effort to volunteer time for the good of others. Really, really appreciate that.
5: I remember when I was playing cricket for the Magpies before we merged with Wangaratta, I used to play against Greg, and I was slow when it came to batting, and Greg also, it was like watching grass grow or paint dry when Greg was batting sometimes, but he's occupied the crease for a long time, and he's still playing.
4: Yes, that's right, he's still playing, yeah.
5: Any new faces on the committee?
4: Yeah, we've got a few new faces. Well, quite a few, actually, because we've got both clubs who so if you have a junior or a senior comp team, we require to have representation on the committee to assist in the operations and, I suppose, the direction of the association as well. And I'll just get them up. So I'll read them all out, actually. It's probably the best way to go. Yeah. So it's myself as president. We've got Kevin Feltman in the vice president.
5: City Colts.
4: And Andrea Belchie in the secretary in that space. And then Daniel Saville is helping us in sporting and senior cricket. And we've got Matt Wallington in the rep cricket space and Scott Sanderson helping in the junior cricket area. And then we've got ordinary other committee members such as Andrew Holmes, Darren Grant, John Sterling, Kyle Archbold, Lockie Alexander. And we've also got Peter Sheing. We've got an umpiring advisor as well that we've built into the constitution, and Mitch Purcell and Michael Honman as well.
5: How are the numbers for the umpiring going?
4: I think they're going quite strong. We had a probably same as last year, around that kind of high teens, early 20s mark.
5: Yep, that's good.
4: So that's looking quite good. Yeah.
6: Yep.
3: So, James, the season will be starting on the 10th of October, the normal second Saturday in the October month?
4: Correct. Yeah.
3: And B and C grade will be starting a week later?
4: We'll confirm all of that as we go. I think that's the case, but we'll have that out to clubs in the next few days.
3: That'd be good, James. So,
5: And the grounds in the WDCA, they are premier quality grounds. You played in other associations before coming here, and you see the grounds here. A lot of people compliment the grounds that they play on in our comp. You'd have to concur with that, James, wouldn't you?
4: Well, I'd be heavily biased, so yes, I would concur with that. I did play in the SEMA Cricket Association prior to this.
5: Yep.
4: Over at Alexandra Redbacks, and that was Leckie Park. That was quite a special spice as well. But, of course, loving the grounds here as well, and the turf wickets.
3: Yep. Well, James, we'd like to thank you very much for your time this evening. We look forward to catching up with you during the cricket season, and we'll wait with anticipation what's happening in the next few days with the announcement of teams for grades that you've mentioned.
4: Cool. Could I just add, actually, if anybody's interested in being an umpire, please reach out to us. We're after anybody who's interested, no matter your age, gender, just that you love cricket and you like concentrating in the sun. So, yeah, you can get in touch in that as well.
5: And the other day when I spoke to you, James, you're looking for sponsors for the association also.
4: That's correct. Yeah, thanks for that, Matt. We're really looking for some people or businesses to come on in the geographical kind of area that we're in to assist us in, you know, making the association better for the future, especially around girls and women's cricket and especially around the rep teams that we're going to be putting forward as well. So if that's something that you're interested in or would like to reach out, please get in touch with, my number's through OKFM, or you could email us as well at the WDCA, and our email address and numbers can be found on the PlayHQ website.
5: Yep. No worries. Thank you so much, James, and have a lovely weekend.
4: No worries. Thanks for that. Thanks, Gambo.
3: Bye. So, James Ladd, the WDCA Cricket Premiership, will be back shortly with Amelia Gall to talk about netball.
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3: OKFM Sports Show with Gambo and Nat, and we look forward to tomorrow broadcasting the Ovens and King football grand final between Brighton and Rowley, but we've got the netball grand finals as well. We'd like to talk to Amelia Gall. Good evening, Amelia.
8: Good evening, everyone. How are you?
3: Great, Amelia. Yeah, good. It's an exciting time of the year, and what stood out in the O&K, especially in A grade, is how close some of the finals games have been.
8: Oh, it's been a fantastic final series with so many close games. You couldn't ask for better finals netball and football at that, with all of that, so it's been fantastic.
3: Yep. And last week, Bonnie Doon, they had to go to extra time to beat Greta.
8: Yeah, that was would have been a fantastic game to go watch. It went right down to the wire, and both teams are fantastic. I feel like Bonnie Doon may have had a couple of injuries, and they've been trying new things. But Greta have so much experience in their side that I think that really lifted them to push Bonnie Doon to their limits. So yeah, it was fantastic netball.
3: Yep, and your club Goorambat, you're going to be catering tomorrow, Amelia.
8: Yes, we've got a big day ahead of us, that's for sure.
3: Yeah, for sure.
5: Gambo wants to know, what's on the menu, Amelia?
8: It'll be all the good food that usually is catered at the Goorambat Football Netball Club. So schnitzel burgers are usually a favourite. So, yeah, and the salad rolls are always fantastic. Gay Nolan does a fantastic job in our canteen. And the best seller is the Nutella donuts.
3: Okay.
5: Donuts?
3: Yeah,
8: yes,
3: sure.
8: Yep.
3: We'll be at the ground tomorrow. We'll look forward to getting some of that food.
5: Yeah, you'd be near where we are.
8: Yeah, you have to get in early if you want those donuts, though.
5: Amelia, how have you gone against the likes of Rowley and Bonnie Doon this year yourself? Who's going to win? How did your club perform against those two top teams?
8: Both in A grade and B grade against Bonnie Doon, our teams went really well. With B grade, I think we lost one game by 3, one by 2. And I'm pretty sure the last game, our A grade side actually bet Bonnie Doon. So, and our A grade also bet Greta. So, unfortunately for the injuries, I think if that didn't happen, our A grade side would have been right up there. Liv had done a fantastic job, and obviously they only lost that final by one goal against Tarrawindji. So, things could have been a different story if those few injured players could have been still there, but that is the how it rolls in netball and sport.
3: Yep. Amelia, last week, Bonnie Doon, they had to play extra time. That can be fairly tough physically on the body. Do you think that might have an effect on them tomorrow against Rowley, who might be a bit fresher?
8: Definitely, I think it can take its toll, especially if it's going to be hot tomorrow. But, you know, I feel like Rowley are always going to have that advantage because they've had that week off. But Bonnie Doon are always fit, and I'm sure they'll train hard and they'll bring out their best netball tomorrow. You know, they've done a fantastic job out there at Bonnie Doon to have all strong grades. So, and they're such well campaigned in finals. So I really think it should be a good game of netball.
3: I reckon Rowley by about 5 goals. What do you think?
8: Yeah, definitely. I think Rowley have been the stronger side all year. I know for us, in A grade and B grade, we didn't get close to Rowley. So I think Kelly Cousins done a fantastic job out there, and you know the Allen sisters out there. They've got a real flow from attack down to through midcourt to defence. So I think they know each other so well. That'll be hard to beat.
5: The A grade grand final, that starts at 3 o'clock. During the home and away series, what time do you normally play?
8: usually at 2:30, so it's about half an hour later than usual. So, you know, that can

0: have an effect on people and their preparation, but I think you get used to it, and with the finals atmosphere, and we'll be pumped, ready to go.
1: So you normally eat after a game or before a game?
0: After.
1: The same as me.
0: Yeah.
1: When I was playing, so those donuts will be finished.
0: Yeah, so it takes me a little bit to get my appetite back, but, you know, I make up for it on a Sunday.
2: Yep. So, Amelia, overall, it's been a very good year for the O&K in the netball, because we've had a lot of close games, and good young players are coming through the ranks.
0: Yeah, definitely. There is a lot of fantastic young players coming through. I did see a few of the rep under 17 girls and under 15 girls. You know, they've been given the opportunities to play up in senior netball from B grade to A grade, so that's fantastic to see. So many young ones coming through, because we definitely need it, and it's great to see netball getting so strong in the Ovens and King.
2: The other thing we've got to recognise with a lot of women, that they're balancing family commitments with the work and study, and it's a real juggling act. But I think overall, when you look at the netballers, they do a great job in just being able to get out and train and play the sport.
0: Yeah, look, I definitely know for myself. I've been a single mother for a long time, so, you know, it's so great that, you know, but with the clubs you have that support, and the kids can come, and you know they're always going to be looked after, and, you know, women can still get out there and play a game they love, and, you know, it's great for fitness and mental health. So, you know, it's fantastic to see all that support within the clubs, that mums and even dads can get out there and play and know there's support in the club that they're going to be looked after. Yes.
1: And grandmothers too.
0: And grandmothers, yes, definitely.
1: Amelia, recently Bright got knocked back. They wanted to join the Tallangatta League, and they've got an extra grade of netball. I think it's under 13. Should the O&K look at bringing in that extra grade to try and keep more youngsters?
0: Yes, they're definitely looking in and trying to get the pathways open more for Ovens and King football and netball. So next year they're looking at doing an under-13s rep division. We won't have under-13s in the league yet, but it's definitely something that could be on the cards in the future, so, which is great. You know, out at Goorambat we've got a lot of young mums with young children that are, you know, raring to get out there and play alongside their mums in the same club. So it'll be fantastic if that can happen.
2: Yep. Amelia, can you divulge who's the oldest woman playing netball in the O&K? Do you know anybody who's, say, over 50 playing?
0: Well, I do not know off the top of my head, and I probably wouldn't want to expose that
1: anyhow. No.
2: Fair enough. That's all right. That's okay. I just thought...
0: Yep. You know, it's fantastic to be still going, and I hope that I'm still going at that age as well.
1: You haven't got long to go, have you?
0: No, I haven't, unfortunately.
1: Well, about 21 years, I think, AMO said.
0: Yeah. Oh, I wish.
1: Yeah. Amelia, what tally are you sitting on now, do you know?
0: I'm about 430-something, so... Hopefully next year, all going good, I can probably get my 450 games, so that'll be exciting. And
1: is that the record?
0: Then I can record for our club, yes. So
1: that's amazing.
0: And then I might have to set my eyes on 500, I guess.
2: Yep, and you've got through the season without any major injuries?
0: Not major injuries, just niggling injuries, and yeah, I just push through and keep going, and there's plenty of time in the off season to get those injuries right.
1: Your coach's been reappointed for next year?
0: No, we've got all coaching positions are open at this stage. So, yeah, we're on the hunt to fill all our coaching positions and, yeah, start afresh in 2027.
1: So, Olivia, she's been looking after you, been an osteopath. So hopefully she can continue in that department anyway.
0: Yes, definitely. You know, she's just shifting her focus back onto the horses and, you know, that's one of her passions in her life. So, you know, they do take up a lot of time and, yeah, they're having some success at the moment. So, yeah, we wish her all the luck and we hope that she still continues to play next year and, yeah, play some brilliant netball as she does.
1: Brandon Stepien had a good year again. He's the champion half, goal sneak and what else, assistant coach, and he ties the knot in the next couple of months.
0: Yes, he sure does. So that's exciting times for them. We've got a few of our players tying the knot in the near future, so it's great to see them, you know, going on to that next level. So, yeah, it's great.
2: Yeah, it's really good. And springtime, it's always a very popular time for weddings.
0: Well, it is. You have to fit these things in the off-season because, you know, the coaches don't like it happening during the season.
2: Yes.
1: Now, you're appointed co-coaches in the seniors in football. Sam Gladstone joins Jamie Dunn in the coaching role.
0: Yeah, it's great to see that Sammy's stepping up and, you know, be a great help for Jamie, who's just about to become a new dad. So, and Sam was a new dad last year, so, you know, they'll understand a lot of things. And I think Sam's experience will help Jamie just become that extra better coach and help guide those players to be bigger and better next year.
1: And Clem Briggs, he's continuing on as the seconds coach.
0: Yeah, it's great. Like, he did a fantastic job to get a team out every week last week. And even though they didn't have much success, he still put a lot of effort in. And, you know, reserve coach is a relentless job. So, you know, it's great that he's stepping up again to take on that task.
2: Yeah, oh, it is, for sure.
1: He told me he wasn't going to play and he ended up playing.
0: Yeah, desperate times. So, you know, Travi Nolan was also supposed to be retiring, but he stepped up and pulled the boots on again to help out in the seconds. And I think if he'd played a few more games, he would have could nearly taken out the league best and fairest for the reserves. So,
1: yeah. How'd you go in the medal count, Amelia?
0: Oh, not too good, but that's okay.
1: You're a role player.
0: I am. Everybody knows me too well, so.
2: Amelia, it's that time of the year when you must be looking forward to going to some race meetings. Unfortunately, there won't be one at Benalla in a fortnight's time. The track's getting done up, but part of the racing, the fashion side, that's always been something you've enjoyed.
0: Yeah, it's always great. And, you know, following the Osborne horses and got a share in one of the horses, it's great to get along and do the fashions and follow the horses. So, you know, it's a real passion of mine. And obviously working as a equine vet nurse and dealing with race in the racing industry, it's great to be a part of it and see horses that you've helped breed get out on the racetrack and win some races. So, yeah, really passionate about it.
2: Yep. So as we sort of get to the end of the footy season, like in the AFL in particular, like the Melbourne Spring Carnival, it really starts to heat up when you get to October.
0: Yes, it definitely does. So, you know, all the races are happening now and you're starting to get the feelers out of who are hot contenders for the Melbourne Cup. So, yeah, it's great to start to follow it along. And, yeah, it's a nice change of pace from the netball and football.
1: Omar was telling me that Michelle Payne's dad passed away too.
0: Yeah, that's very sad. Yeah, he's been such a strong personality and person in the racing industry. You know, all the pains have been, and, you know, they've been through so much. So, yeah, it's a great loss to the racing community.
1: And to the family. I think was it, one of them was Jill or something?
0: Sorry?
1: Wasn't Michelle due to have a bub?
0: I think so, yes. Yeah, I think she was.
1: I'm not
0: was,
1: sure.
0: So,
1: I thought Omo mentioned something like that.
0: Yeah. Yes. Mm. Yeah. Mm-hmm. So,
1: Omo, when we went to the races one day, he'd go and see the horses, he'd talk to them, and he can pick them out, and he gave Gambo a tip. And Gambo won, and shouted Omo a bottle of water.
0: That sounds like Gambo.
2: Yeah, I don't bet very often, Amelia, but unfortunately, I managed to finish in front, which was, I suppose, when you go to the races, if you can finish in front, if you have a bet, that's always a good feeling, isn't it?
0: Yes, you definitely take that as a win. So,
2: because the other thing is too, if you're not a recognised punter, the bookmakers look at you when you do go and get a bit of money off them. They think, well, how am I going to get the money back off this person?
0: They definitely do. They don't like losing their money, that's for sure.
2: No, anyway, that's how it was. So,
1: you're a bit of a punter, Amelia?
0: Oh, only at the races a little bit, and just follow the Osborne horses. So, obviously because that's who I work for, so.
2: Yeah, it's like a lot of things, in moderation. If you just sort of set yourself a limit on how much you can afford to spend, that's ideal. So, anyway, it's been great chatting with you tonight, Amelia, and we look forward to continuing our chats in the off-season from footy and netball. But thanks again for your time.
0: No problem. Thanks for having me, guys, and thanks for doing such a great job of covering the Ovens and King.
2: And we'll see you tomorrow.
0: We will.
2: Okay.
1: All right. Bye. With donuts.
0: Thanks. Yes, donuts.
1: Thank you. See ya.
0: Bye.
1: Bye-bye.
2: So great to chat with Amelia Gall, and we'll be back very shortly, and we'll just talk about any other sporting news, Nat, we've got.
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2: So tomorrow for the Ovens and King Grand Final, our scoreboard sponsor is Bank WAW. There has been a name change for the organisation in the last year or two. And so we've got the Moyu Hotel, Melissa and the staff, they're doing the player of the day. So we look forward to just seeing how it all goes tomorrow in our broadcast, when we'll be joined by Steve Manning, former North Wangaratta coach, who'll be doing special comments. Steve's going to be very interested in the reserves game between North Wang and Rowley. I reckon he'll be down the bench, maybe with David Steer and a few others. Nat? Yeah,
1: well, he's a board member there, so and it's good to see David Steer's son play a good game for the Rovers thirds last week. Didn't bring home the chocolates, but you'd think he would have been at the Maggies, but anyhow, he's gone to where his mates are.
2: It's often the case with the younger ones. So you go where their mates are. That's a bit of a criteria for where they play.
1: Gambo, in the local paper today, there's an Amelia Purs at Sneaky Cat Pickleball Tournament. She's a teenage player. Was among the stars of the Wangaratta Hardcourt Tennis and Pickleball Club's impressive medal haul at last weekend's Murray River Classic Tournament at Sneaky Cat Pickleball in Faguna. She's a 14-year-old Wangaratta local. She claimed 2 gold and 2 bronze medals in both junior and adult events. Trudy Ryan, Jake Lindsay and Harry Williams were other members to claim victory in multiple events. The 3-day tournament attracted players from Albury, Wodonga, Wagga Wagga, Deniliquin, Bendigo, Melbourne and Canberra, testing their skills over 34 singles, skinny singles, doubles and mixed doubles events across 4 age brackets. So that's good to hear.
2: Yeah, look, it's good. Pickleball is a very popular sport. It's gaining numbers in the summer sports as the weather gets better, and daylight saving starts in about 3 weeks' time. They'll get well and truly underway. But just on the Ovens of Murray on Sunday, we've got Wangaratta Rovers at home. No, they're not. They're playing at Albury against Myrtleford. They were probably using the home rooms. That's what.
1: That means they'll be using the Albury.
2: Most likely.
1: Yeah.
2: If you finish high on the ladder, I understand that's how it works out.
1: Yeah.
2: With using home rooms compared to the away rooms. But Myrtleford, they'll look forward to the challenge because they've also got their under 17 netballs in the finals as well. So that's really good that they've got a football and a netball team in the Rovers. The same as well. So anyway, look forward to getting through the game tomorrow between Bright and Rowley. It should be a trivia contest, Nat.
1: Yeah, it should be. Very good game. Gambo, we also have the Ramball game. The Devils are 1 win away from greatness in the reserves. And so it'd be interesting to see how they perform. The game starts at 1:50 at Barrandoota Fields. Have you been there yet?
2: Oh, I haven't been to Barrandoota for a while. It's one of those places in Wodonga. It's on the Beechworth side of the town, and it's a growing area. I haven't been out that way for a while.
1: Yeah, they take on Albury Hotspurs. In the Division 1 men's Golden Gloves winner was Nathan Gleeson. Division 2 women's star player was Sister Belle Christensen, with coaches Kat Carmody, Kristen Mellor. The president is Brett Agenbach. Division 2 men's star player this year was Joel Vandeleur. And anyhow, good luck to some of those people in the Ramball game.
2: Yep, for sure. So anyway, the AFL, we've got tonight, we've got Fremantle taking on Geelong over in Perth. It should be a very interesting contest. I'm going to tip Fremantle to bounce back. I just feel the pressure that's on them to play much better than last week, when Hawthorn ambushed them in a lot of ways just by their pressure of the Hawks. And in the end, Fremantle, they didn't perform anywhere near as well as what they've shown during the season. But I feel that Geelong, They're a very capable side, and they've got players like Sean Manor, a former Lavington and North Albury star. He's playing great football, was very good last week against the Blues, and Tom Stewart was a terrific in defence. But I'm going to tip Fremantle narrowly, but what do you reckon, Nat?
1: I might go for the Victorian team. If Mark Wernton doing great things off the field, I think they might just get home.
2: Yeah, well, they're quite capable because they did well to beat Carlton, who had a lot of momentum in the second half of the season. And Carlton led early, and the Blues supported up and about, but Geelong responded. So it'll be a game of momentum swings. And anything else you picked out from the last weekend's results, Nat, before we go to the Brisbane and Adelaide final tomorrow night?
1: No, we'll go to the Brisbane game. Yeah.
2: So Brisbane, they need to bounce back. Sydney surprised a lot of people with their win, and well under the Swans of having two wins after what happened a few weeks ago, which will somehow be revealed in time. But it's just a great effort, I think, by the Swans, Nat. You must have been surprised to see them beat Brisbane.
1: Yeah, I was. Yep. And, very surprised.
2: Can
1: and
2: Brisbane
1: win
2: at home against Adelaide?
1: I think so.
2: Yeah, Brisbane, I feel, have been very good this year at rebounding from losses when they have conceded big scores. That's been their biggest concern. Adelaide, I feel they will be very competitive, but I've just got a feeling Brisbane at home might get a 2 or 3 goal win. So that's how I see it. And we're both agreeing that Brisbane will win on tomorrow night.
1: Yes, and you notice there's a couple of XO and M players got delisted by Carlton.
2: Yeah, we'll just go through the names.
1: Oh, Elijah Hollands, who's been working with Wodonga's midfield. Henrik saw him there about a month or two ago when he was watching the game. And there's another player, Zach Williams, who used to play for Albury.
2: Yeah, he spent a little bit of time at Albury before he got drafted, didn't he? Mm. He was there about 2010, if I remember, as a teenager.
1: Something like that, yes. And there's a new rule brought in, so he could be one of those indigenous top-up players.
2: Yeah, well, Zach Williams has had a pretty good run at AFL level, and he's just got to decide now what he does. But
1: and Brandon George's been delisted at North Melbourne, the ex-Rovers player.
2: Yeah, but I think young Holland's has been good that he's got back to Wodonga because he was going through a difficult stage in AFL football, and it's a fairly lonely environment when you're out of the team and you're not playing as well as what you're capable of, and I think it's probably good for
1: him. And to his credit, he's been helping out the junior.
2: Yeah, that's really good, isn't it? Like
1: you don't get many AFL people that do that.
2: No, that's right. He's got back to grassroots, and he's heading in the right direction.
1: Yeah, there's rumours that he might be playing at Wodonga next year. Let's hope that is correct.
2: Well, it'd be great to see him back playing up in Samoa football because he's got a lot of ability, and he's just got
1: and Jack O'Sullivan
2: life back together.
1: Yeah. And Jack O'Sullivan and Jared Twitt, Brett Doswell, they'd be really good.
2: Oh, they would be. They'd be very understanding of what he's been through earlier this year in the AFL. And, it's a stressful environment. And this time of the year for players that get delisted, they've got to consider what their futures are. And even little things you've got to decide whether you want to keep your club gear or whether you dispose of it like Clarkson did. Well, what would you do, Nat? Would you get rid of your gear?
1: After what happened to Clarko, yeah.
2: Yeah, that's right, yeah.
1: You would too, Gambo.
2: Yeah, I noticed it made a story that...
1: what was his best mate? It's interesting, Ryan, he knocked back an offer to join North Melbourne and he signed up at Melbourne and now he's been told to look for another club virtually, even though he's contracted for the next 2 years.
2: Yeah, well, that's the ruthless nature of AFL football now, that the players in their exit meetings that they have now, they get given options to look elsewhere, which basically is telling you that the club is not keen to keep you on. So,
1: and then you've got the managers that are pretty nasty. Some of them, like Alex Tarrou's manager, even though he's contracted for next year, he hasn't been getting that many senior games. He's shopping him around, I believe.
2: Oh, they do that. Yeah. Unfortunately, that's what happens in the system. But
1: what happened to his player? Yeah. That St Kilda were going to sign last year and then they didn't in Lekalea or whatever. Anyhow.
2: Yeah, that's how it is. So,
1: yeah.
4: Anyway, we've...
1: cheerio to Daniel from the Manic Monday and John from Mother Glen, who always listens.
4: Yeah, for sure. Yeah. So we wish Omo well with his health at the moment. He's been battling a little bit, but he's someone who's been a big part of this sports
1: show. And we
4: show.
1: Wish Ian from Markwood all the best tomorrow. He'll be travelling in his jet to go...
4: Yeah, well, it's a big day for the Rowley Football Netball Club, and we'll no doubt look forward to seeing a lot of people in the Lions colours tomorrow.
1: Yes, and good luck to Kiwa Sandy Creek, our club in the Tallangatta League.
4: Yeah, they certainly will get the scores through during the afternoon, and it'll be fascinating just to analyse it on Sunday. We will be broadcasting from 11 o'clock on Sunday morning, but tomorrow it's 1 o'clock from the WJ Finlay Oval when we've got the Ovens of King Grand Final.
1: Yes, so on behalf of the team Gambo, we better bid farewell and make our way to fish and chips or whatever's on the menu.
4: So we'll be having the Vital Graveyard very shortly. I'll see you.
1: Yep.
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0: Yes, it's another Friday, ladies and gentlemen. Good evening, everyone, and welcome to another edition of The Vinyl Graveyard. I'm your host, Dave Horsfall, and I'll be taking you right through to 11 p.m. this evening. This is the program where I dig up the graves and resurrect the remains of some more memorable, mouldy, decomposed vinyl records from between 1950 and 1990, which is approximately the vinyl record era. Not only do I play the well-known songs from the well-known artists and groups, but I also go outside the square and I play the rare, the obscure, the unheard of, and the forgotten. Tonight, ladies and gentlemen, we're playing vinyl records from right across the four decades, the 50s, the 60s, the 70s, and 1980s. And nearly all the vinyl records tonight are rare and obscure. So, ladies and gentlemen, let's get this program underway.
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0: Okay, ladies and gentlemen, I've given the turntables another squirt of WD-40, and let's switch them on and let's start playing vinyl records. We shall begin with Clodagh Rodgers. We'll follow that with a group called the Peppermint Circus. Yes, the Peppermint Circus. And then we'll hear from Wilson Pickett. Sit back and enjoy the show.

0: Yes, that was Wilson Pickett. He was a major figure in the development of soul music in America. And I'm a Midnight Mover from 1968. Also in there was a group called the Peppermint Circus. Now, the Peppermint Circus came from the UK and the group featured Paul Thomas. And I Won't Be There was from 1968. And starting the program off for tonight was Cloda Rodgers. Now, just a bit of trivia for you on Cloda Rodgers. According to a website that I was looking at during the week, and I repeat, according to a website that I was looking at during the week when I was researching for this program, apparently Cloda Rodgers won in 1969 the best legs in British show business. Yes, in 1969, she won the best legs in British show business, apparently, according to this website. So, interesting. Goodnight Midnight was the vinyl record from 1969. Well, if Cloda Rodgers won the best legs in British show business, then I should win the most cutest bloke at Oak FM.
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0: The cutest bloke at Oak FM. Yeah, right, whatever you reckon. All right, let's move on with Joan Jett, and we'll follow that with Duffy Power.

0: Yes, that was Duffy Power, a blues and rock and roll singer from London in the UK. And The Great Pretender was from 1971. And she's often referred to as the godmother of punk. Yes, the godmother of punk. I'm speaking of Joan Jett and Up From the Skies from 1990. And that song was released on both formats, the CD format and the vinyl record formats.
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0: Okay, coming up now, we've got Jim Croce. We'll follow that with Iron Butterfly and then Idle Race.

0: Judd's Equals Men, menswear that is. 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Williams, Polo, Ralph Lauren, Country Road, Rod & Gun, Tommy Hilfiger, and all your suits and formal wear needs. 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

0: Yes, that was a group called the Idle Race. Now, the Idle Race, this group is known for being the springboard for Jeff Lynne, who of course later went on to Electric Light Orchestra. And Imposters of Life's Magazine was from 1967. Also in there was Iron Butterfly, and the group included Doug Ingle, and Possession was from 1968. And Jim Croce. And just a bit of trivia for you on Jim Croce. Apparently, he drove a truck and worked in construction before embarking on a music career. So, yes, he drove a truck and worked in construction. Yep. And It Doesn't Have to Be That Way was from 1973.
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0: Okay, I'm going to throw some records on the turntable now from a group called Action. We'll follow that with The Motions, and then we'll hear from Marmalade.

0: Yes, that was Marmalade. Yes, Marmalade, a group that came from Glasgow, Scotland, and I See the Rain was from 1967. Also in there was a group called The Motions. Now, The Motions came from the Netherlands, and one member of the group was Robbie van Leeuwen, who later went on to the group Shocking Blue. And Shocking Blue, of course, was well known for the song Venus. So, yes, Robbie van Leeuwen was a member of The Motions before going on to Shocking Blue. And Everything That's Mine was from 1966. And we also heard from The Action. The Action, a group that came from London in the UK. And the group included Reg King and Alan King, just to name a couple. And I'll Keep Holding On was the vinyl record from 1966.
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0: Okay, moving right along, we've got Linkin Park Zoo up next. Yes, Linkin Park Zoo. We'll follow that with the Cowsills and then David Cassidy.

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Yes, that was David Cassidy. Now, apparently at his peak, he was the world's highest paid live entertainer, and his official fan club was the largest in pop history, exceeding Elvis Presley and the Beatles. Unusual. And the song was How Can I Be Sure from 1972. Also in there was the Cow Seals, and they were billed as America's first family of music. And Could It Be? Let Me Know from 1967. And the Lincoln Park Zoo. Yes, the Lincoln Park Zoo came from Chicago in America, featuring Tommy Murray and Denny Murray, just to name a couple. And If You Gotta Go, Go Now from 1967. Okay, let's throw some records on the turntable now from Billy Crash Craddock. We'll follow that with the Nitty Gritty Dirt Band and Rubit's People.

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They were a group that came out of London in the UK, the Rubits people, with one member of the group being Rod Linton. And the song was called Hold On from 1967. Also in there was the Nitty Gritty Dirt Band, also known as the Dirt Band, and Cornbread and Lasses and Sassy.

0: Sassafras Tea was from 1968. And Billy Crash Craddock. Yes, Billy Crash Craddock. We also know him as Crash Craddock in the 1960s. And he started his career singing rockabilly and rock and roll music, then later changed to country music. And the song was called Ain't Nothing Shaken But the Leaves on the Tree. It was from 1972.
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0: Okay, coming up now, we've got Carlos Santana. We'll follow that with Deep Purple and then the Osmonds.

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2: Yes, they were brothers Alan, Merrill, Jay, Wayne, Donnie and Jimmy Osman. I'm speaking of the Osmonds. And the song was called Having a Party from 1974. Also in there was Deep Purple. Yes, they were part of the unholy trinity of British hard rock and heavy metal alongside Led Zeppelin and Black Sabbath. And Never Before was from 1972. And Carlos Santana. Of course, Carlos Santana is best known as the frontman of his group Santana. And the song that we heard from Carlos Santana as a solo artist was Daughter of the Night from 1983. Coming up now, we've got the Gollywogs. We'll follow that with Chad and Jeremy. And then we'll hear from Herman's Hermits.

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Yes, fronted by Peter Noone, Herman's Hermits and Nobody Needs to Know was from 1967. Before that, we heard from Chad Stewart and Jeremy Clyde, known to us as Chad and Jeremy, and I Won't Cry from 1966. And the Gollywogs featuring John Fogerty and Tom Fogerty, and You Came Walking from 1960. Five. Okay, what have we got next lined up on the turntable? We have got Canned Heat, followed by Jimmy Cliff, and then Thin Lizzy.

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0: Yes, that was Thin Lizzy featuring Phil Lynott, and Cowboy Song was from 1976. Before that, he was credited with helping to popularise reggae music internationally. I'm speaking of Jimmy Cliff, and Going Back West was from 1971. And Canned Heat. Yes, Canned Heat, they attracted a large following, and this established the band as one of the most popular acts of the hippie era. And I'm Her Man was from 1970.
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1: Coming up now, we've got Harold Melvin and the Blue Notes, and we'll follow that with Steppenwolf.

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0: Yes, that was Steppenwolf, a group that came out of Los Angeles in America and featured John Kay. And Shackles and Chains was from 1971. Also in there was Harold Melvin and the Blue Notes. They were one of the most popular Philadelphia soul groups of the 1970s. And Bad Luck was from 1975.
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0: And you're listening to the Vinyl Graveyard with yours truly, Dave Horsfall. And tonight we're playing vinyl records from right across the four decades, the 50s, the 60s, the 70s, and 1980s. And nearly all the vinyl records tonight are rare and obscure. And we're going to continue now with Steeler's Wheel. We'll follow that with the Astronauts and then the Safaris.

0: Yes, that was the safaris. Yes, the safaris from California in America, including Ron Wilson, Jim Fuller, Pat Connolly, just to name a few. And so, Get Out from 1966. Before that, we heard from the Astronauts, and apparently the group named themselves the Astronauts to pay tribute to local hero astronaut Scott Carpenter. And the song, Devil Driver, was from 1965. And yes, I must admit, I was a bit of a devil driver in my heyday. Yes, when I had my V8 HQ sedan and my V8 HJ wagon. Oh yes, I was a bit of a devil driver. Those speeding fines were filling up my letterbox. Whoa. Yep. And we also heard from Steel as well. Oh, yes, I was a hoon. Oh, dear. Steeler's Wheel with Joe Egan and Jerry Rafferty. And Found My Way to You was from 1975.
1: I'm Dr. Katie Glover, and here's something that's good to know. 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Because it's good to know. Station.
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0: And may I say, thank God I've got a Toyota Yaris right now, because you can't do much in those little things. Coming up now, we've got Bobby Fuller and the Fanatics. We'll follow that with the Beach Boys and the Shantays.

0: Oh, what a great little vinyl record there from the Shantays. Of course, the Shantays are best known for their unique ghostly sound created by combining electronic keyboards with surf guitars, and they were well known for their instrumental pipeline. But the song that we heard from them was a vocal song called Only If You Care from 1964. Some of you out there may remember the Australian group The Cherokees had a version of that song as well. Also in there was the Beach Boys. Now, the Beach Boys founded Brother Records in 1966. Brother Records became a holding company and record label that owns the actual property rights of the Beach Boys. And Girl, Don't Tell Me. Girl, Don't Tell Me was from 1965. And Bobby Fuller and the Fanatics. Now, Bobby Fuller opened his own teen club in El Paso in America. And the group, Bobby Fuller and the Fanatics, were the group, also became the house band, I should say. They became the house band of Bobby Fuller's teen club. This was before Bobby Fuller and the Fanatics went on to become the Bobby Fuller Four. And Full of Love was from 1964.
1: Hey, friends.
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0: 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Okay, we have another one from Jim Croce. 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
1: 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Sponsor Walshy Deliveries and Parcel Pickups has been getting the job done for over 20 years. Call Mick on 0408 492 428.

0: The group Faces and Glad and Sorry was from 1973. Also in there was Rod Stewart. Now, just a bit of trivia for you on Rod Stewart. Rod Stewart is a lifelong collector of model trains, and he maintains an elaborate outlay in an upstairs room of his Los Angeles home that stretches the length of his house. So, yes, he loves model trains. He's not the only one. I've got a couple of model trains of my own at home. And, Let Me Be Your Car was from 1974. And another one from Jim Croce. Now, just a bit of trivia on Jim Croce. Now, apparently his widow, Ingrid, opened Croce's restaurant and jazz bar, a project she had discussed with Jim Croce at one time. And this restaurant was opened in San Diego in America. Unfortunately, it closed in 2013. Then she opened another restaurant called Croce's Park West in Bankers Hill. And unfortunately, that one closed as well in 2016. So, yes, she did open, his widow Ingrid opened a couple of restaurants in honour of her late husband, Jim Croce. And as I said, unfortunately, the both of them are closed. So if you're hoping to go to America and find them, you won't. All you'll see is a empty building with a for sale sign out the front. So, they're no longer operating. Rapid Boy, the Stock Car Boy, was from 1972.
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0: Okay, I'm going to throw some records on the turntable now from Bad Company, Carole King and Donovan.

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0: Yes, his real name is Donovan Phillips Leach, but we know him as just Donovan. And Someone Singing was from 1967. Also in there is Carole King. She is ranked number 10 on the 100 Greatest Women of Rock and Roll. Yep. Number 10 on the 100 Greatest Women of Rock and Roll. And Wraparound Joy was from 1974. And the Bad Company. Bad Company came from London. London. And the group included Simon Kirke, Mick Ralphs, Paul Rodgers, just to name a few. And the song was called Little Miss Fortune from 1974.
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0: Okay, coming up now, we've got the Spencer Davis Group, Neil Young, and the Rolling Stones.

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Yes, the Rolling Stones and Who's Driving Your Plane was from 1966. Also in there was Neil Young. And just a bit of trivia for you on Neil Young. And apparently Neil Young also likes model trains as well, just like Rod Stewart and myself. Yes, Neil Young likes model trains. He was part owner of Lionel LLC, a company that makes toy trains and accessories, and he was instrumental in the design of the Lionel Legacy control system for model trains. And the song that we heard was, it was a very short song from him, Till the Morning Comes, from 1970. And the Spencer Davis Group, featuring brothers Steve Winwood and Muff Winwood. And Midnight Train was from 1964. Okay, coming up now, first we're going to hear from a group called Quill. Yes, Quill. And we'll follow that with Neil Sedaka.

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Yes, that was Neil Sedaka. Now, just a bit of trivia for you on Neil Sedaka. He came from Brooklyn, New York City in America. So, therefore, in 1994, he was named King of Brooklyn at a Brooklyn festival that was held in 1994. So, yes, he was named King of Brooklyn at a Brooklyn festival in 1994. And that's because he came from Brooklyn, New York City in America. And Beautiful You was from 1972. And we also heard from a group called Quill. Now, this group gained national attention by performing the original Woodstock Festival in 1969. So some of you out there may remember Quill performing at the original Woodstock Festival in 69. And the song that we heard from Quill went for about 9.5 minutes. Yes, 9.5 minutes. The song was called They Live the Life. Yes, They Live the Life from 1970. Okay, Proko Harum is up next, followed by another one from Steppenwolf, and then Paul Revere and the Raiders.

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3: Yes, we've just heard from Paul Revere and the Raiders. Now, some of you out there are probably wondering, what has happened to Paul Revere? Well, unfortunately, Paul Revere is no longer with us. He passed away back in October 4, 2014, at the age of 76 from cancer. So that's what's happened to Paul Revere. Out on the Road was from 1969. Another one from Steppenwolf, led by John Kay, and Sparkle Eyes was from 1971. And Proko Harum, led by Gary Brooker, and Pandora's Box was from 1975.
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3: Okay, we have another one now from Jim Croce. We'll follow that with Leslie Gore and the late Richie Valens.

0: Yes, he did release some great vinyl records, he did, Ritchie Valens. But unfortunately, his career was cut very, very short. In fact, his whole life was cut short because he was killed in a plane crash with Buddy Holly and the Big Bopper at the age of 17 on March the 3rd, 1959. Yes, so he was killed at the age of 17. He was taken too early. Cry, Cry, Cry was one of those great vinyl records from him from 1959. Leslie Gore was before that. And just a bit of trivia for you on Leslie Gore. Now, apparently Leslie Gore composed songs with her brother Michael Gore for the 1980 film Fame, starring Irene Cara and Laura Dean, among others. So for those people out there who have seen the 1980 film Fame starring Irene Cara, well, apparently the songs in that film were composed by Leslie Gore and her brother Michael Gore. And the song that we heard from Leslie Gore was Small Talk from 1968. And another one from Jim Croce. And this time we heard the song Recently from 1973.
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0: Okay, we have Jimmy Gilmer up next with his version of a Buddy Holly, I think this is. And we've got Linda Scott and Freddie and the Dreamers.

0: Yes, that was Freddie and the Dreamers. Freddie and the Dreamers was fronted by Freddie Garrity, whose trademark was his comic dancing and his habit of leaping up and down during performances. And If You've Got a Minute, Baby was from 1966. Also in there was Linda Scott. And Linda Scott has retired from performing in her early 20s, and she later went on to teaching. Yes, so she's given up performing in her early 20s, and then she went on to teaching. I'm assuming that would be school teaching. And Who's Been Sleeping in My Bed was from 1964. And Jimmy Gilmer. Of course, Jimmy Gilmer is best remembered as the lead vocalist of Jimmy Gilmer and the Fireballs. But the song that we heard from Jimmy Gilmer as a solo artist was his version of the Buddy Holly song Every Day from 1964.
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0: Okay, coming up now, we've got a group called The Eyes. We'll follow that with The Cubas and then Q65.

0: Yes, that was a group called Q65. Now, Q65 was a group that came from the Netherlands, and they were often considered one of the more prominent bands associated with the Nederbeat rock wave that took place in the Netherlands in the 1960s. And the song was called The Life I Live, was from 1966. Also in there was a group called the Cubas. Now, the Cubas came from Liverpool in the UK. They were known for opening for the Beatles on their last British tour. They also played with The Who, and they also performed alongside Jimi Hendrix. The song that we heard from the Cubas was the first cut, Is the Deepest, from 1968. And we also heard from a group called The Eyes. The Eyes came from London in the UK and fronted by Terry Nolder. And the song was called When the Night Falls from 1965.
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0: Okay, coming up now, we've got Davy Jones. We'll follow that with Calib, and then the Nitty Gritty Dirt Band, another one from them.

OakFM sponsor, Cobber's 24-hour towing. Northeast Victoria's go-to crew for accident towing and roadside help, day or night. Accidents, breakdowns, off-road recoveries and scrap car removal. When you need a tow, give Cobber's a go. 5751 1511 or find them on the socials.

0: That's the point. Hey, man, so you got the joint?
1: Yes, another one there from the Nitty Gritty Dirt Band. This time we heard Willie the Weeper from 1968. We also heard from Caleb. Now, his real name is Caleb QA. And Caleb QA is best known for his work with Elton John, Mick Jagger, Pete Townsend from The Who, and Paul McCartney, just to mention a few. And the song that we heard was Baby, Your Phrasing Is Bad from 1967. And Davy Jones. Yes, we also know Davy Jones as David Bowie. David Bowie's real name is David Robert Jones. So that's where the Davy Jones comes from. So Davy Jones, also known as David Bowie. And You've Got a Habit of Leaving from 1965. Okay, let's have another one from Billy Crash Craddock.

Yes, another one there from Billy Crash Craddock. And as I mentioned earlier, he was also known as just Crash Craddock in the 1960s. He received the nickname Crash while playing running back for his high school football team. So that's how he got the nickname Crash. And his version of Dream Lover was from 1971. Okay, I think we can squeeze in one last record, and this is from Brian Poole and the Tremolos.

Yes, the English beat group Brian Poole and the Tremolos with Don't Cry from 1964. Yeah, I think we can definitely squeeze in another one. This is from Barry Mann.

Taking me out for tonight was Barry Mann. Some of you may remember Barry Mann was also part of a successful songwriting partnership with his wife Cynthia Weil, and they wrote 53 hits in the UK and 98 hits in the US. And the song that we heard was his version of War Paint from 1960. Well, that's it, ladies and gentlemen. It's time for me to turn the turntables off for the night. And thank you very much for your company, and I hope you enjoyed the selection of vinyl records that I played for you. And as always, I absolutely enjoy entertaining you with all these great old vinyl records. If you do enjoy the show, join me next time when I dig up the graves and resurrect the remains of some more memorable, mouldy, decomposed vinyl records from between 1950 and 1990, which is approximately the vinyl record era. I'll be back again this weekend. Yes, I've got another big weekend of football to do with the Ovens and King Grand Final tomorrow, and then on Sunday, the Ovens and Murray Football League Preliminary Final in the reserves and also in the seniors. So yes, you've got another big weekend of my dulcet tones, ladies and gentlemen. So I look forward to your company then. Take care, everyone. Have a great weekend and good night.

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Morning sighed

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G'day, all you beautiful people out there in Radio Land. 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And that's what it's all about, quality folks. 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

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But you know what truth is? It's that little baby you're holding, and it's that man you fought with this morning, the same one you're going to make love with tonight.

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0: 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Exactly 9 o'clock here with Frank Mackay with It All One. We've got the Elvis and King Grand Final on with a pre-game show at 1 o'clock. We'll tell you more about that as the morning drags. Well, wears on. Well, just moves on. Today is Saturday, September 12. Yes, the 254th day of the year, 111 days to go till January 1st, and 104 sleeps till Christmas. Yeah. Holidays today in the US, it's National Chocolate Milkshake Day. I don't know, they have the best holidays in the US, don't they? It's World Dolphin Day too, thanks to the United Nations. Yes, World Dolphin Day. Take a dolphin to lunch. Don't have a dolphin for lunch, because that would be wrong. Coming up in this hour, America's Sherbet, the Doobie Brothers, Eagles, and Gloria Estefan, or Estefan, whatever. Gloria is coming up next.
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0: 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Morning fog patches and, well, it's going to be fine and sunny light winds. 21 degrees, the expected high. And currently, it's 11 degrees. Saturday morning, in just case, in case you're falling out of bed. Good morning, Frank Mackay with you till 1 o'clock this afternoon. This is Gloria Estefan. And here we are.

0: The songs you ask to hear, your favourite memories on 101.3 OKFM Sherbet and Summer Love. The Doobie Brothers, Listen to the Music, Eagles, Take It Easy, and Gloria Estefan. And here we are. Cat Stevens coming up, and America too. Elaine Craven, and On This Day, on the way very shortly. Today in the Ovens and Murray King Ovens and King League football grand final, it's between Bright and Wirral. Yeah, the grand final is on at the WJ Finlay Oval Wangaratta. 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And the game at 2, the Ovens and King Football League grand final this afternoon at 1, live streamed on the OKFM webpage. 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
1: It's time once again to take a walk back in history as we present On This Day, a tabloid of people, places and events from today and yesteryear, and is produced by Cliff Wolstenholme in the studios of 101.3.
2: On this day, September the 12th, in 1816, New South Wales convicts seized the ship Trial and escaped, but the vessel was later wrecked. 1953, US Senator John F. Kennedy, later president, wed Jacqueline Bouvier. 1976, Chinese leaders gathered in Beijing for the funeral of Mao Zedong. 1977, South African civil rights leader Stephen Biko died from head injuries while in police custody, triggering an international outcry. 1995, a stolen Cessna airplane crashed into the south lawn of the White House. And in 2003, country singer Johnny Cash died. 2020, John Fay, an Australian politician who served as the finance minister from 1996 to 2001 and also Premier of New South Wales during the same period, died aged 75. Our birthdays today: 1888, Maurice Chevalier, French actor and entertainer. 1913, Jesse Owens, US athlete. 1931, George Jones, US country singer. 1937, Wes Hall, West Indies cricketer. 1940, Linda Gray, a US actress in Dallas. 1941, Digby Richards, Australian singer. 1944, US singer Mr. Barry White was born. 1948, Max Walker, Australian cricketer and commentator. 1957, Rachel Ward, Australian actor. And also born on this day was Richard Snell, a New Zealand cricketer. And our hits of the day: 1963, She Loves You with the Beatles. 1970, Tears of a Clown with Smokey Robinson and the Miracles. And our thought for today: in politics, an absurdity is not a handicap, said Napoleon Bonaparte. And this has been Elaine Craven with On This Day for 101.3 FM.
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0: across northeastern Victoria and southern New South Wales. 101.3 Oak FM on a Saturday morning. Diana Ross and the Supremes and Baby Love. Cat Stevens, Baby It's a Wild World. And America and the Nag with No Tag, Horse with No Name. It's 29 to 10. Frank Mackay with you till 1 o'clock this afternoon. I've got to say thanks to everyone who joined us on the YouTube live chat last night at 7:30. Got a whole lot of requests for the show. We had a whole lot of fun too, chatting about all kinds of different things. I got trolled too. Oh. And the best thing about being trolled or being live is when they troll you, you can troll them back and then you can delete them. Yeah, I tell you what, it is empowering. You should try it. Anyway, you're welcome to join us, Frank Mackay, live on YouTube, 7:30 on Friday nights, just for an hour or so. It's a whole lot of fun. 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Lots of gossip, plenty of laughs, just the thing for a Tuesday night. Pat Gurry, 6 till 10, Tuesday night here at Oak FM. We'll have the horoscopes coming up for you about 9:45 this morning.
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0: 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It's going to be a great day. Sunny, light winds, 21 degrees, the expected high. Looking forward to getting out into it too. Currently 11 degrees at 101.3 Oak FM and a classic double play.

0: 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It's 17 to 10 with Frank Mackay, and a Saturday morning, good looking Saturday morning too, fantastic. As we dive into our first segment of our horoscopes, it's Aries, Taurus and Gemini for this hour. And first up, Aries, stop avoiding the small stuff. Take time today to organise your space, clear out the old mental habits which are dragging you down. Taurus, be proud of what you can do. Step up, let your confidence shine, and look out for a spark of romance too, especially if you travel somewhere new today, so keep a lookout. Gemini, focus on your home base. Today is a perfect day for cleaning, decorating, or hosting a fun gathering. Oh, I like that. The neighbours are coming over. All right. And coming up in our next hour will be Cancer, Leo, and Virgo. They're the horoscopes for our next hour.
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0: 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James Rain and Olivia Newton-John on background vocals, Hammerhead. Aha and Take On Me, Only the Lonely, the Motels and Church in an Unguarded Moment. Right on 10 o'clock and coming up in this hour, Sherbet, Player, Chicago, Orleans, Fleetwood Mac and a classic double play from Laura Branigan.
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0: 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It is looking really good today. Fine, mostly sunny. 21 degrees, the expected high. And currently, it's still 11 degrees at 101.3 Oak FM.